0: chaos and confusion, where life is just a shadow of the eternal, the final struggle has begun. One man has paid the price. One man has shattered the barrier. Now is your time to follow. Your time to break through.
1: Out of Europe, there is rising now a force, a very powerful force of darkness and rebellion. There's going to be a breakout of revival in the land. He's come, he's intervening. To be like a mighty rushing wind.
2: And so in these days, get ready for big change. The Lord says to you, this is a time when you're going to run and you're going to fight like you've never fought before.
3: Son of man, can these bones live?
2: Leave this place of low self-esteem. Leave this place of low faith. Leave this place of low disappointment. Leave this place. Come away with me.
3: So I prophesied as he commanded me. The breath came into them, and they lived and stood up upon their feet, an exceeding great army.
2: I want to say to you that I believe that you are a warfaring generation. That there is a spirit of war upon you. That God has called you to fight. And to fight with a zeal, but to relish the fight, and to produce champions.
3: Have not I commanded thee? Be strong, and of a good courage. Be not afraid, neither be thou dismayed.
2: The Lord has called you to fight, but he's called you to win. And he's called you to break through. And there is a breakthrough spirit upon your generation. But you're going to rise up. And you're going to fulfill the heart of God in these days. And you're going to see the nation that you're in start to rise up and come back to God.
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5: When the earth begins to shift, when I hear roots being pulled up out of the ground, when I feel the wind on my face blowing in a new direction, I like that. There is something on the horizon, something big. I can't touch it yet. I can't gaze upon it with my eyes, but I can feel it. It's there and it's moving closer.
0: Certificate F. Some scenes might change your life forever because the eternal

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1: When I was 11, me and my family moved out to Italy. And 3 weeks after we arrived there, I started school, an Italian school. I was just left there in the class the first day, not having any Italian at all, and it was really, really hard. I didn't have any friends, I didn't know anybody. I used to go home most nights and I used to cry myself to sleep because I just felt so lonely not having any friends and not really being able to communicate with anybody. At that time I started to talk to God as if he was really there, as if he was just sat on my bed, and I'd tell him all about what was happening to me and all about my day, and sometimes I just used to cry and just used to let him know how I felt.

0: It's the reason why I managed to get through those few months, the first few months when I started school, was that I knew Jesus loved me. And whatever I did, he'd always be there for me. And that's why I believe in God, because he's never let me down once.
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0: I'm trying to free your mind, but I can only show you the door. You're the one that has to walk through it, walk through it, walk through it, walk through it.
2: I know of a place in China where a whole village came to Christ. It was a mining village. And normally the shift finished at 12 o'clock, and God said to the man whose job it was to call the shift to an end, sound the siren now. 10 o'clock in the morning, he said, I can't, sound the siren. And this man, compelled by the Holy Spirit, sounded the siren. And people came up out of the pit 2 hours early. And they said, why have you done this? We're earning money and it's not the end of the ship. Why have you done it? He said, because God told me to do it. When every man came to the service, there was a tremendous earthquake. The whole village rushed to the pit head thinking they'd lost their husbands and their sons. And they found every person there safe. And they said, what happened? And the authority said, this man's God told him to sound the hootie. The whole village came to Jesus. That's God. I cannot explain it. But I know a God who works that way.
0: Cross Rhythms.

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2: From the Sky News Centre at 2, Andy Burnham's allies say his first major speech as Prime Minister in waiting will push for the biggest transfer of power out of Whitehall in modern times. The former Metro Mayor is proposing a number 10 in the north, as well as ambitions for good growth in every postcode. Community Secretary Steve Reid says equity is needed.
3: We're going to invest in all regions of the country so that the whole country can improve. It doesn't help London if London is the only place where people see opportunities for jobs and economic growth, because people from all over the country come to London. It pushes up our housing costs and pushes up housing demand.
2: A 34-year-old man has been charged with attempted murder and dangerous driving after five people were injured when a car hit pedestrians in Ealing, West London on Saturday. Tamir Ahmed Mohammed from Ealing has been remanded in custody and will appear in court later. The Pope's expressed his solidarity with people of Venezuela grappling with the devastating impact of the twin earthquakes there. More than 1,400 people have died and tens of thousands of others are still missing. Police are again warning of the dangers of entering open water after the death of a teenager in Greater Manchester. The body of the 15-year-old boy was recovered from a reservoir at Staley Bridge on Saturday. England Test captain Ben Stokes admits he doesn't have enough fight in him left for the international cricket. The all-rounder will step down at the end of today's series decider against New Zealand at Trent Bridge. Stokes says leading the team is very demanding.
4: Even the stuff away from it, you know, what you have to put in and the hard work, even that's just getting a bit tiring these days. You know, 35, I feel like I've got to do so much physical work to keep myself doing what I do out there.
2: And Emma Raducanu has withdrawn from Wimbledon. It's after a scan showed her leg injury has become a stress fracture. That's the latest. I'm Ruth McKee.
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1: I left school at 15 and started work as an apprentice engineer. And immediately I met up with some of the slightly older apprentices who were already going to clubs in the West End of London. I liked the lifestyle, I thought it was excellent, enjoyed the music, and I started taking soft drugs at the age of 15, going to all-night clubs in London, and gradually got worse and worse, so that by the time I was 18, 19, I was a registered heroin addict. I tried to come off several times, but couldn't fight it.

0: When I was 20, I went to a rehabilitation centre that was run by Christians. And there, through listening and hearing that Jesus could forgive my past, after a struggle, I handed my life over to God. And I've never looked back.
1: Listen and believe.
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4: Let's worship Him right now. Just give Him glory. Close your eyes and lift your hands. Tell Him in your own way how much you love Him. Tell Him in your own way what He means to you. We worship You, Jesus. We worship You, Jesus.

conclusion I've come to is that God, even though he is God, does not always get his way. See, I don't see why else God would tell us to pray, let your will be done, let your kingdom come, if it was automatic. I think sometimes God is aching and bleeding and crying and weeping for stuff to happen, and it just doesn't. I think there are many battles that Satan wins, and sometimes it's not Satan winning, sometimes it's just the fall, just life stinks, and we just have to hang on. But God is always good, and that is my conviction. So I think it's about spiritual warfare, partly. Sometimes I think we just have to pray, we have to be faithful, and the miracles do happen, they just don't happen as often as we want. The one thing I do know is this: if when your prayers don't get answered, you think, oh well, it's obviously not true, and you give up on God, you haven't solved anything, you've just made it worse. If, on the other hand, even though you might not understand why God sometimes doesn't answer your prayer, you at least say, I still believe there's a God, I still believe that he loves me,

there's something you're just longing for God to do. It may be something you've prayed for loads of times. It may be someone that you long to become a Christian. It may be some illness in your own life or someone that you care about. It may be just deep strongholds in your life that you want God to set free from. I want to invite you just to raise your hands now and just say, God, I want to receive from you a miracle. And you're half raising them saying, I want to receive a gift. And you're half raising them in defiance saying, and even if not, I'm still going to worship you anyway.

Bible studies and singing songs. You find hope by crying out to God and saying, come on then, God. Anything you've got, I want it. Any good gift, I'm open to it. Any blessing, I want to receive it. So I am passionate. I don't apologize for it. And

find prayer very hard, but I try to. I really passionately believe that the most important thing we can do is pray.

We're going to love God on God's terms, defined in the way that God defines love. And he said, no greater love than this, than to lay down one's life. It's the yoke of meekness and humility.

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2: From the Sky News Centre at 3. Prime Ministerial hopeful Andy Burnham will propose a number 10 in the north as he argues for a radical devolution of power and resources away from Whitehall. The former Metro Mayor is giving his first major speech since announcing he was standing to become Labour leader. There will be a focus too on the economy. Verity Davidge from the manufacturers organisation Make UK says things need to change.
3: Manufacturers in particular are facing a triple whack of costs that they would really want an incoming Prime Minister to really look at. The first is industrial energy costs. The second is around business rates. And the third is just the increasing cost of labour and employment.
2: Plans for a new destroyer to replace Britain's ageing warships have been abandoned. Government officials say they'll make way for drones in a hybrid navy. More than a million children, around 1 in 10, were on the books of England's mental health services in the last year. Children's Commissioner Dame Rachel D'Souza says it shows the sheer scale of distress young people are facing. The Princess of Wales has completed the Three Peaks Challenge to raise money for a cancer charity. She climbed the highest mountains in Scotland, England and Wales. England cricket fans are coming to terms with the unexpected international retirement of Ben Stokes. The captain will step down at the end of the deciding test against New Zealand. These supporters were surprised.
4: He was playing, and then where's that come from? Probably the best all-rounder that England's ever had.
5: I think it's sad that he's been hounded out the way he has.
6: Oh, I think it's such a shame that he would retire because he's an excellent player, but I think it's a bit of a shock.
2: England are on 103 for four, needing 270 more runs for victory. And Canada are the first nation through to the round of 16 at the World Cup after a 1-0 win over South Africa. The co-hosts scored in the 92nd minute in Los Angeles. That's the latest.
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0: are determined to gain our rightful place in God's world.
1: A very good evening and welcome to Breakthrough Nights. Tonight I have a very special interview with Rebecca St. James and her husband, Cubby Fink. And they have been through so many different challenges in their lives, both individually and together. It's going to be an inspiring program. After this, from Tasha Layton.

0: Now, many Cross Rhythms listeners will know of Rebecca St. James, the Christian music artist, and occasionally still hear many of her best tracks here on the Cross Rhythms radio station, even if it is still on the Oldies and Goodies programmes that we're putting out now. But where did she disappear to and why? And did she ever find that husband she was waiting for? Well, wait no longer. Rebecca is back in the public eye with a new album called Kingdom Come, and a book bringing her life up to date with her husband, actually, and it's just out, called Lasting Ever. And it's great to have both of them on the show. Welcome, Rebecca St. James and husband, Cubby Fink.
1: Thank you, Jonathan. Thank you for that lovely intro.
2: Yeah, thanks for having us.
0: Let me just jump right in. Start with you, Rebecca. I mean, many older people like myself will remember your very open journey of waiting for God to bring you Mr. Right, the right person into your life, if you like. And from a distance, there was that sense, will that ever happen?
1: Oh, yeah.
0: And
1: not just from a distance. You too.
0: And of course, in the middle of all of that, you also then strongly advocated for purity. You were a role model for the True Love Waits campaign. Looking back, before you met Cubby, why do you think God did hold back such a relationship for you at that time? What do you think he was doing? What's the main thing he was doing in you, if you like?
1: Yeah, well, I think in any period of waiting, you know, we can generally look back and say, wow, God was purifying me, or like changing me, or growing me, or readying me. I think on a also very practical level, I was just on the road all the time. Like, we were just gone. So it was hard to, you know, meet people under any kind of normal circumstances. So I think, you know, the longer I got kind of, it's into that kind of waiting period of my life, you know, into my early 30s, I think I started going, oh man, this is probably in some ways perpetuating this singleness, you know. And, but, you know, God had me move to California to meet this man. Like, I went to LA and was doing some acting, and that's in part how we met. So I think timing, he's in the details of the timing, and was probably preparing Cuppy as well. And I probably won't know all the details until heaven of the why of it. But I also do think, you know, he had called me to this message of honoring God in relationships. And then I think, you know, for some people, that movement, that True Love Waits movement, was a difficult one, or it was marked by legalism. For me, I think it was about, you know, wanting to honor God and wanting to honor my future spouse before I even knew him. And I'm so thankful that I did. Like, I feel just really thankful that God led me to that and now led me to this wonderful man.
0: Yeah. Do you find there's a lot of people who still come up to you, they're wrestling because they don't have a relationship, and they're kind of struggling with that from a faith point of view, that they still look to you for some help and advice?
1: Yeah, I was actually at a event just a couple of days ago where there was a couple people that were in that season and kind of sharing with me the challenges of that. And they're probably sharing with me because they know that I relate too, you know, to kind of get into your early 30s and then not be, you know, meeting this person and not have those dreams come true in my timing was hard. And so they're, you know, sharing about that. But then I probably have even more people saying, hey, thank you for talking about that all those years ago, because it really helped me in my life, or I used your song Wait For Me in my wedding, or, you know, more people saying, you know, thank you for talking about it, helped me, than people that are like still in that wait. Yeah.
0: So let me ask Cubby then. I'll bring Cubby in. Were you aware of this, of Rebecca and this aspect of her journey that she was, you probably were, because most people were, weren't they? So were you kind of aware of Rebecca at that time?
2: Ironically, no. And I absolutely should have been. I mean, I grew up in a Christian home, grew up listening to Christian music. We actually had Rebecca's albums in our house. I have vivid memories of thumbing through my dad's CD collection and pulling out hers and thinking, wow, that's a pretty girl. But for whatever reason, never taking the CD out of the case and putting it in the player. So I actually was not familiar with kind of her platform, or, you know, even that song Wait For Me, which, the, you know, a lot of people became very aware of. But, I, you know, looking back from this perspective, I really do believe there was some divine protection in that, in the sense that it really protected that first encounter. And it was just boy meets girl. And it wasn't, you know, Rebecca up on a platform. It was just, it was a very natural, authentic first meeting, and kind of allowed us to just engage without any preconceptions or anything like that. So, Again, just sort of a beautiful protection in that.
0: That's really interesting, actually, because it feels like God was very much in putting you together with protecting you from knowing that. So, because actually, you probably would have found that more difficult to be able to respond or go forward, because you'd feel almost this expectation or pressure on not being able to be the one or something like that. I don't know, but. Let me ask you a little bit about how you came together then. I'll ask you, Cubby, because I'd like to hear a little bit more of your background as well. Tell us, how did God put you together? And when you did you feel a pressure, a public pressure, to be Mr. Right after all that Rebecca had been sharing?
2: Jumping back a little bit. So I was living in LA at the time that we met, kind of pursuing film and music, and after spending a couple of years on the mission field, God made it clear that it was time to come back to the States and kind of guided me towards LA as the new mission field. And it was great to be able to kind of take that missional perspective into a city like that, because it really just kind of gave me a sense of purpose and really guided my steps while I was there. And like I said, I was doing film primarily, and then the film industry kind of shut down around a writer's strike, so I ended up focusing more on music and ended up starting a band with a couple of buddies that ended up becoming a lot bigger than any of us anticipated. But it was sort of right in the early stages of that band starting to gain some traction and I don't even know the word, but it was...
1: Yeah, kind of building time for Apostle People.
2: Yeah, so kind of those early days was when I met Rebecca, and it was actually through a philosophy group. That was sort of the uniting factor in us coming together, was a guy that opened his home and wanted to lay a foundation for theology through philosophy. So it was kind of half believers, half non-believers, and we'd come together and have pretty spirited conversations. But a lot of people ended up coming to the Lord through that group, and there was a couple of marriages that developed out of that group, and we were one of them. But it was our first encounter was kind of one of those magical movie moments where she entered the room, and from across, a crowd of people, we ended up locking eyes, and time seemed to slow down, and the music faded, and we ended up spending most of that evening chatting, and I think both of us had a pretty good indication after that conversation that was something special there. To answer the follow-up question, I think I became fairly aware of, the eyes that were probably on this developing relationship, but I don't know. I think there was kind of a continued just sort of protection. I don't feel like we were necessarily under a microscope, and I think God really allowed us the freedom just to kind of let us develop a relationship without the pressures of any kind of expectations from the outside affecting what was developing between her and I. So I felt like it was a very natural progression, and some highs and lows, and ultimately led to just a very peaceful yes when it came to pursuing marriage.
0: And when did you know, Rebecca, that this was the man that God was bringing to you?
1: And as soon as I met him, I feel like I left that event that I met him at, like, just going, I like that guy. And generally, even if I was a bit intrigued by somebody, I almost admit it to myself, or I didn't feel that sure. But I did with him. I was like, man, that was awesome. And he's impressive. And I think really early on in dating, probably in the first few months, I was like, I hope this is the guy. Like, I hope this is the guy. There's just so much here that feels so right and like what I've been looking for. And then it was probably, I would say, 5 or 6 months in, where, I knew I was kind of in love with him, and it was like defining times, and it was just more like, okay, are we both as equally committed to this? And that was probably when I was like, yeah, this is it. So pretty quick, really.

0: Now, you mentioned Cubby. Your life seems to be a bit of a movie, that you kind of met across this room and all that, you know, that kind of stuff. But actually, I hear that when you actually proposed, it was a bit of a movie moment too. And I'm supposed to, I have to ask you how it happened. So I don't know who's best at telling this, really. Is it Rebecca?
1: 100% him. I mean, in the book, you know, he writes very cinematically. and he's the better storyteller for
0: so
1: sure.
0: So paint the picture then, Cubby. How did you propose? And how long did it take to work out how you were going to propose?
2: Well, it's interesting. When I reached that moment of, okay, I feel very peaceful that this is right, kind of had the green light from the Lord to go for it, bought the ring. Very shortly after buying the ring, I had just this picture of proposing to her in the snow, around a campfire.
1: In Nashville too, was it?
2: In Nashville. Because she had invited me to come back to visit her family for Christmas. And what I didn't know is that it never snows in Nashville.
1: At Christmas.
2: Especially at Christmas. So I kind of just, you know, that picture that I had in my head, I just sort of wrote off and explored a couple of other, you know, lesser ideas and just didn't feel real peaceful about it. But as it got closer to the day that I wanted to propose and I'm looking at the weather, it was showing snow in the forecast, which I just couldn't believe. So I decided to kind of go for this plan. And her parents live on some acreage outside of Nashville, and found a spot kind of on the backside of this farm property that was sort of nestled in these trees, and kind of carved a pathway through the trees and lined that pathway with probably hundreds of candles, and then set up a little campfire with a log to sit on, and brought a Christmas tree up there and decorated that and put some presents around it. And sure enough, got about a 3 or 4 inch blanket of snow.
1: Wow. It was amazing.
2: The evening of Christmas Eve. And so by the time we got up there under the moonlight, it was, you know, glowing with the candles and the fire. And the funny thing is, she had no idea that it was coming. We hadn't talked marriage. I hadn't even said I love you yet. so it took her very much by surprise, which I think
1: really surprised me.
2: I think was fun.
0: Fantastic. Yeah. And these kind of things shows that God's a romantic too, probably, doesn't it?
1: Yeah, it's 100%. I agree.
0: I just want to ask you a couple more things really briefly, Cubby, just to kind of get a little bit of background before we go into more of the kind of challenges you faced. But you alluded to it just now. You were a missionary in South Africa, weren't you? And just briefly tell us where you were, what you were doing, but also what you got out of it. What was the value of it?
2: Yeah. So we were working with an organization that was based in Cape Town. The church was based in Cape Town, and I worked with a ministry that was kind of umbrellaed under this church. But so I was about 45 minutes northeast of Cape Town, kind of in the heart of the wine farming region, just absolutely stunning country and place to be. But more beautiful were the people that I was able to interact with, just amazing culture, and really just was primarily focused on youth ministry. So I was working with a high school age youth group, and then during the days teaching in

0: junior high and high school's kind of life skills built based on biblical principles, and all with the intention of building relationships with young people to carry those into, you know, further conversations about the Lord. But yeah, I mean, it was an absolute foundational season of my life. So much of who I am today is a result of what I saw God do over the course of the 2 years that I was down there. I just saw him do unbelievable work in the hearts of young people, just saw miracles, saw revival, saw just God's power on full display, and really just shaped my approach to life from that point forward. Realized that we are called to live on mission, and whether you're, you know, physically on the mission field or not, wherever God has you, just to have that kind of perspective, to be on mission, to be in pursuit of what God wants in every moment. You've been able to carry that. Like I said, I carried that in LA, and I've just been able to carry kind of that perspective and mindset into all the areas of my life.
1: And you started a band as well, didn't you, called Foster the People, or you helped found it. Tell us about that band, because it was fairly successful, I understand.
0: We did okay. it was a wild ride.
2: That's awesome.
0: But yeah, it was a couple of guys that I met pretty early on when I moved to LA, and Mark, the lead singer, met him through a Bible study, and he and I were friends for a few years, and had always thrown around the idea of, man, we got to get together and play music. And we were both pursuing other things and in other projects, and finally came to a point where we kind of forced ourselves into a room just to jam and have fun. And he introduced me to the drummer, so the three of us just spent 2 or 3 hours just playing music, and realized that there was something really unique with just kind of that grouping, and it's just what we all brought to the table. And we kind of made it just our passion project. I mean, all of us were trying to make a living doing other things, but we just sensed God moving in a unique way on this project. So we devoted all of our spare hours to it. You know, we're rehearsing at 3 or 4 in the morning in between jobs, and it was kind of a grind those first few years, just sort of getting things going. But then once things started moving, it happened pretty quick, because Pumped Up Kicks, the song that sort of started the fire, it just kind of had a life of its own and started, they got picked up by radio stations before we even signed. And so there was just sort of this groundswell that took place around us. But it was, like I said, a wild ride, and got to see and experience a lot of really amazing things. But
1: now, if you, as a Christian, you see that happening, you probably say, God must be really in this. He's taken us somewhere. You know, we're going on a journey with him with this, that kind of thing. But actually for you, it suddenly stopped, didn't it? How did that happen? What happened?
0: It did. I mean, it was a several year kind of endeavor. I mean, it was probably a 6, 7, close to 8 year journey. And yeah, for me, it was like I mentioned before, stepping into this band, it had that kind of missional focus and, you know, the desire to use music to bring truth to the world, as a vehicle to bring truth to the world. And so that was kind of the heart behind the project initially. And kind of the deeper we got into it, it just became less and less of a kind of a core priority of the band. And that just became hard for me to continue to justify playing music just for the sake of playing music. And Rebecca and I had our first child, and I spent the first 11 months of her life on the road, which was incredibly challenging. And so there was a big part of me that it just became harder for me to really give all of myself to that project. And the other guys felt that. And it ultimately led to a decision to part ways, which was fairly traumatic. I mean, it kind of took me by surprise, even though there was a big part of me, you know, withdrawing. I felt like it was going to be more of a you know, communal decision, but ultimately it was a harder decision. And yeah, we parted ways, and really kind of was sort of a marker to a pretty challenging season that Rebecca and I stepped into, of just kind of a lot of unknown and a lot of just trying to figure out what God was doing. And like you said, I mean, it felt like God was so in this thing and felt like it was going somewhere, and suddenly it was over. And so just a lot of searching of the Lord, of trying to figure out what was next and who I was and all of the things. And we were also trying to get pregnant again, and Rebecca was struggling with secondary infertility and had a couple of miscarriages, and my mom was dying. There's just like thing after thing after thing over the course of the next 4 or 5 years were just pretty challenging. So
1: you share in the book quite vulnerably about in that season, kind of getting in touch with what you call childhood trauma and going to a counsellor and stuff like that. Can you talk a little bit about that? What was the childhood trauma and how did you work that through?
0: Yeah, so it was actually in the space of this winter season that really started to kind of fester, and it was some pretty buried pain that I wasn't even necessarily aware that was there. There was some missing memories from my childhood that I was always curious about, because I basically have a catalog of my entire life just with absolute vivid memory. And there was one piece of my childhood that I had no memory outside of a very vivid memory of seeing my neighbor from across the street being thrown in the back of a police car and taken away. And I remember my parents sitting me down and saying, "Hey, did anything ever weird happen with that guy?" And at the time I just said no, and we all kind of moved on with our lives. And fast forward to this winter season that Rebecca and I were walking through, there was just some pain that, I mean, obviously the pain of that season was a lot, but there was something internal that was superseding that, the pain of the season. I realized that there was something that needed to be unburied and pulled to the surface, and realized that, you know, the weight of that pain was just pretty crushing, and I couldn't bear it on my own any longer. And through the encouragement of Rebecca, I ended up seeking counsel and finding people to kind of help me in that journey, and ultimately ended up finding a guy here in Nashville that really walked with me for a few years, just through the process of very gently uncovering a lot of things that led back to kind of those missing memories, and ultimately was able to get a glimpse of kind of what happened in that pretty painful season, but ultimately was able to see Jesus in the midst of it and see him, you know, his heart breaking in the midst of that situation, and ultimately just felt his embrace and healing power that was able to kind of pull that pain out of the dark and bring it into the light and really experience a lot of healing and freedom and just kind of revolutionary new life because of his healing power.
1: Mm. And do you feel the change today from going through that counseling and prayer time?
0: I really do. Yeah, I mean, it was a very pivotal moment in my life, and there's still stuff I'm dealing with and having to work through, but that was a pretty massive turning point to be able to kind of work through that, and I mean the motivation was really to not be held back as a father and a husband. I wanted to be as present and as, you know, bring the best of who I am to my wife and to my children. I realized that pain was really holding me back, so it was a big motivating factor to really deal with it.

0: Let me ask you about some of your journey. You disappeared from the music scene, and I think you felt burnt out from it as well. Briefly describe where you were at that time when you dropped out of that.
1: Yeah. I mean, I definitely felt like a release from God and like peace about, you know, hanging up the music hat. And when I did, it was really a in my head for life. It was, you know, maybe at some point in my, you know, later on in my life, I'll just sing locally in the church, but it was kind of hanging up the professional music hat. But I was really, really burnt out. Like, I mean, I feel like it felt like I was a emotional, mental, spiritual anorexic in a way. I still believed everything I was saying, was still functioning, but my burnout was so intense that it had kind of eaten into my own flesh of my own self in a lot of ways, you know, so it just felt like I was a skeleton, kind of had been hung out to dry a little bit. So I think that recovery time and really the safety of our marriage, the safety of like my dreams coming true and the safety of just kind of living somewhat of a normal life for the first time in my adult life, you know, like consistently. I'd been in and out of what I would deem normal life, you know, for a while at that point in my early 30s, but to just kind of not have these expectations on me of giving and pouring out was just really huge and really healing. And so it's like we've kind of healed together. I think we've been, you know, in God's plan, we've been kind of a sanctuary for each other. And I think that's what marriage should be in any marriage relationship. I think we're to be a sanctuary and a place of home for each other. And I'm just so thankful that God brought this man. And I'm, you know, even just hearing him talk about his journey, like, I'm just so proud of him. Like, I just think as a wife, it's just like this sense of like, this is real strength. This is real courage to kind of face the hard stuff in your life and be so brave to do that. So it's really sweet, you know, in this book to have written it together and to kind of look back at our lives and see all these full circle moments and then see how God has, you know, brought us into a spring, like into a kind of a, out of a winter into a new season with just so much more hope. And then we can comfort other people that are in a winter season with the comfort that God's given us.
0: Let's talk a little bit more about that, if you don't mind, just as a final, final focus, really talking about family, because that's been a huge journey for both of you, hasn't it?
1: Yeah.
0: And you share in the book that sense of going through the season. And this was, I guess, a big part of your marriage in winter season. Tell us what that meant in terms of children.
1: Well, I mean, for me, like the main dream of my life was to get married and have a family. So I'm living my dreams. And like every day I feel like I just have these moments of just feeling thankful that this is, you know, my life, like that we have these three kids that are 11, 6 and 4 now, and just how amazing that is. But I think every child has been its own version of kind of spring or like entering into kind of a new season. But the season that we were talking about of him wrestling through parting ways with the band and me with my burnout and infertility, you know, kind of all of that hitting at once. In that time, you know, when we're still struggling with it, was asked to do a show. And always it was a default no, like, you know, in that time, because I was retired. But it was with my brothers in For King Country. And so we went to Alaska and the Holy Spirit just brought just renewal to both of us. I mean, just overnight, instantaneously, really. And it was through worship. And then immediately after that kind of spring came to my heart and to Cubby's, we fell pregnant with our second daughter and then also had a son. So we've just seen him, you know, usher in after kind of facing some of the hard stuff and him giving us the strength to do that and work through some things, bring us into a spring. And so that's the hope that we're sharing right now through the book, through new music, all of it.
0: You seem to know an awful lot about waiting, you know.
1: Yes.
0: It's like yes, with your children, so battles along the way, infertility, you share about miscarriage, but it's almost even in that there's a sense that God allows you or chooses for you a period where you have to keep standing. And I wanted to ask you what you might have learned to that, because I mean, I can relate to that in different areas in my life and my wife's life. And how do you keep waiting and waiting with God? To believe or think you should keep standing? To keep believing? To trust him for tomorrow and a future? Or after so long, so many years of what might seem like endless non-breakthroughs, how do you know to keep going like that rather than think I must be wrong? Or I'm just following a carrot on a stick and I'm never going to reach the carrot or something like that? Or I'm just flogging a dead horse? How do you know to keep waiting and keep standing rather than think, oh, it must be something else?
1: I mean, I think that there is, like, there's activity in the waiting, too. Like, I think of those that wait on the Lord will renew their strength. They will mount up with wings like eagles. And a friend gave me that picture, just even a painting, actually, of an eagle kind of soaring above circumstances. And I do feel like that in the waiting periods, you're right, we can kind of look at it and go, man, am I just getting all these things wrong? Or am I just really meant to be doing the next right thing? You know, I love that idea of what's the next right thing that God's calling me to do, even if there's parts of my life that are not yet. And I think we look at our lives right now and there's parts that are amazing and spring and dreams come true and so right and so good and so beautiful and so redemptive. And then there's other parts that are not yet. And I think that that's probably the Christian life most of the time, is the both, right? It's like this dichotomy of like the good and the hard and all the winter and the spring all mixed in. And so it's just kind of going, Lord, I really want to have eyes to see what is right now, what is beautiful, and what is something that can cause me to just praise you and thank you, and not just get my eyes on the part of our lives that are not yet. Because again, all of life, I think, will have some form of pain or hardship or not yet or sacrifice. But what are we focusing on? And that's probably the challenge for me is, and that's probably what I've learned in all these waiting seasons over and over again, is like, Lord, what am I putting my eyes on? I want my eyes to be on you. I want to be led by your peace. I want to be led by your wisdom. I want to be in church. I want to be counseled by wise people. And just how can I, with what you have allowed in my life right now, the good and the hard, be faithful and be thankful as well.
0: I guess there's an element in what you're saying that a husband, children are not the objectives in that sense. They in the natural, in who we are, and you know, it's not that God doesn't want us to have those things, but ultimately he is the thing. he's the thing. Yeah, and so like Paul said, I've learned the secret of being content, whether I've got plenty or I've got lack. Actually, what he's doing, he's teaching us how to experience the joys and the mountains and those kinds of things, but also how we can walk through the valleys. And I guess, like you're saying, you know, the seasons will always be changing and there'll always be a mix of all of that at the same time.
2: Absolutely. Yeah, I mean, that's probably my favorite verse in the Bible, is when Paul talks about contentment, and because I think it's far too easy to look to the thing to bring contentment, look to the marriage, to the job, to money, to the house, to whatever it might be. I think our sinful nature will try and grasp things to bring that contentment. And over and over and over, I think as we acquire these things, we realize that they don't offer the kind of contentment that we think they will. Mm. And coming to that realization sooner than later is, I think, a good thing. And realizing that true contentment can only be found in the Lord, can only be found in what God wants to offer us, resting in the fact that we are his sons and daughters, and just the joy in that, and the fact that we have access to the throne room. I mean, the curtain's been torn. We're no longer separated from the Creator. We have the ability, because of Jesus' sacrifice, to enter boldly into the throne room and find contentment in his presence. So, but it's, you know, it's a daily battle of putting that flesh to death, because our flesh is constantly crying out, I just need to be married. I just need to have this X, Y, and Z. But those aren't the things that are bringing contentment. Not that any of those things are bad, but if you're waiting for those things to bring fulfillment that only God can, you're going to continually be let down.
0: Very good. I feel like I could ask you loads of questions and we could talk, but I have to discipline myself and stop. But thank you very much for sharing so openly. And you've got so many different things to share, which is fantastic. And God bless you as you go forward together as a family.

That's Rebecca St. James from a good few years back now, and her version of the worship song Take All of Me, which sounds to me something she's tried to live out before God. Similarly, her husband Cubby, so good to talk to them and hear something of their journey. We're going to end with the blessing. This is the favour of God on your life. All things work together for good for those who love God and called according to his purpose. So even if it feels like you have a lot of troubles and trials and challenges and difficulties in your path, God is using all of it for your good. And as you know, in this song is a great little section where they just sing over and over, he is for you, he is for you, he is for you, he is for you. So if you take away nothing more from tonight than that, just remember, he's for you. Good night.

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2: From the Sky News Centre at 4, Andy Burnham's allies say his first major speech as Prime Minister in waiting will push for the biggest transfer of power out of Whitehall in modern times. The former Metro Mayor is proposing a number 10 in the north. Community Secretary Steve Reid says equity is needed.
3: We're going to invest in all regions of the country so that the whole country can improve. It doesn't help London if London is the only place where people see opportunities for jobs and economic growth, because people from all over the country come to London. It pushes up our housing costs and pushes up housing demand.
2: A 34-year-old man has been charged with attempted murder and dangerous driving after five people were injured when a car hit pedestrians in Aileen, West London on Saturday. Demir Ahmed Mohammed from Aileen has been remanded in custody and will appear in court later. The Pope's expressed his solidarity with the people of Venezuela grappling with the devastating impact of the twin earthquakes. More than 1,400 people have died and tens of thousands are still missing. Resident doctors in Northern Ireland are staging a 24-hour strike. They're walking out today from hospitals and GP surgeries. Medical experts are warning a viral trend involving children microwaving soft, squishy toys could cause serious burns. One hospital in Glasgow has treated six children in the past 8 months. England Test captain Ben Stokes admits he doesn't have enough fight left in him for international cricket. He'll step down at the end of today's series decider against New Zealand. Stokes says leading the team is very demanding.
4: Even the stuff away from it, you know, what you have to put in and the hard work, even that's just getting a bit tiring these days. You know, 35, I feel like I've got to do so much physical work to keep myself doing what I do out there.
2: And Emma Raducanu has withdrawn from Wimbledon. It's after a scan showed her leg injury has become a stress fracture. That's the latest. I'm Ruth McKee.
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I've been going to church for all my life, really, but it came to a point it wasn't really meaning anything. I was just going to church just for the sake of going to church. But about a month before I went to university, I had a car crash where I should have been killed, really. And it really made me look at my life and what I was doing and where things were going. I was going probably about 40 miles an hour, and I skidded going into a corner and managed to turn around the corner, but I was on the wrong side of the road, and I went heading onto another car, and the car was literally concertinaed in half, and we just walked away from it. And the fire brigade were called because, of course, they expected to come and cut people out and whatever, and they came in and thought they'd just taken the bodies away because there was no one in the car, and said, "Look, oh, how many dead then?"

0: I was just saw that God was with me in that, that he really protected me. And I mean, I was in hospital 3 days and I shouldn't have been there at all. Should have been in the mortuary, really.
1: Listen and believe.
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3: From the Sky News Centre at 5, Prime Ministerial hopeful Andy Burnham will propose a number 10 in the north as he argues for a radical devolution of power and resources away from Whitehall. The former Metro Mayor is giving his first major speech since announcing he was standing to become Labour leader. There will be a focus too on the economy. Verity Davidge from Make UK says things need to change.
4: Manufacturers in particular are facing a triple whack of costs that they would really want the incoming Prime Minister to really look at. The first is industrial energy costs. The second is around business rates. And the third is just the increasing cost of labour and employment.
3: Plans for a new destroyer to replace Britain's aging warships have been abandoned. Government officials say they'll make way for drones in a hybrid navy. Tens of thousands of people are still missing in Venezuela after twin earthquakes struck the country on Wednesday. Over 1,400 people have died. The Princess of Wales has climbed the highest mountains in Wales, England and Scotland within the space of 24 hours. Kate completed the Three Peak Challenge this weekend to raise money for a cancer charity. Former England cricket captain Michael Atherton thinks Ben Stokes has been outstanding in the role. The all-rounder will retire from international duty after today's final day of the deciding test against New Zealand. Atherton says he felt Stokes seemed weary in the first of the three-match series.
5: Those of us who've been in that job, I think, recognised that he'd come to the end of the road. He looked like a man who'd been captain in England for 4 years. A lot of us did it for about that time. It is a wearing job and one that gets on top of you that you can't let go.
3: England need 270 runs for victory and will resume on 103 for four. And the Formula One World Championship title race has tightened after George Russell's win at the Austrian Grand Prix. The British driver is back up to second in the standings. That's the latest. I'm Ruth McKee.
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0: while I was at university, I did the usual things that students do, and most nights we went out for a drink. But on this particular evening, I noticed with my friends a poster advertising a Christian evangelist, and we just thought, well, let's go along there for a laugh, just see what it's all about before we go onto the pub. But this man, when he spoke, he just talked about how real God was in his life. And by the time he'd finished, I just had this new sort of sense that God was real to this man and he wasn't to me. So, as a lot of evangelists do, he said at the end, if you want to pray and ask Jesus Christ to change your life, he'll do that. And I just thought, if this is true, then I want this. I just felt, I can't describe it, I just felt this amazing feeling that God touched me and that he did come into my heart. And I knew he was there and I knew he cared for me. And he's a lot more willing to come into our lives and to help us than we are to ask him. But if we sincerely ask him, then he comes. And it was as simple as that for me.
1: Listen and believe.
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2: From the Sky News Centre at 6, Andy Burnham's allies say his first major speech as Prime Minister in waiting will push for the biggest transfer of power out of Whitehall in modern times. He's proposing a number 10 in the north, as well as ambitions for good growth in every postcode. Community Secretary Steve Reed says equity is needed.
3: We're going to invest in all regions of the country so that the whole country can improve. It doesn't help London if London is the only place where people see opportunities for jobs and economic growth. Because people from all over the country come to London, it pushes up our housing costs and pushes up housing demand.
2: The Tories are calling the shift the politics of distraction. A man's due in court charged with 5 counts of attempted murder after a car hit pedestrians on a high street in West London. 5 people were injured in the incident on Ealing Broadway on Saturday afternoon. The number of people confirmed dead after earthquake is in Venezuela is now close to 1,500. Tens of thousands of names are still on a website listing people who are unaccounted for. More than 1 million children, around 1 in 10, were on the books of England's mental health services in the year to March 2025. The Children's Commissioner says it shows the sheer scale of distress young people are facing today. The Princess of Wales has climbed the highest mountains in Scotland, England and Wales within 24 hours. Kate says she took on the Three Peaks Challenge over the weekend to raise money for a cancer charity. The future Queen recorded a short message before setting off.
4: Lots of people have asked me why I'm doing this challenge, and partly it's personal. I'm so grateful to be here, to be strong enough to walk these hills. But more importantly, it's to give something back and acknowledge really all the incredible work going on up and down this country.
2: And Emma Raducanu's pulled out of Wimbledon ahead of the start of the tournament later. A scan shown the British number one has a stress fracture to her leg. That's the latest. I'm Kat Swabe.
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6: From the Sky News Centre at 7, Andy Burnham's setting out plans to create a number 10 in the North if he becomes the next Prime Minister. In a speech this morning, the newly elected Makerfield MP will detail his aims for good growth in every postcode. Our political correspondent Rob Powell has more on the Labour leadership favourite's ambitions.
7: Transferring powers out of Westminster, out of the government and into city halls, combined authorities, local councils. And it seems Andy Burnham sees those local democratic institutions as the things that can really drive growth.
6: A man's due in court charged with 5 counts of attempted murder after a car hit people on a busy London road. 5 people were injured, with 3 taken to hospital after the incident in Ealing on Saturday. Tens of thousands of people are still missing in Venezuela after twin earthquakes struck the country on Wednesday. Over 1,400 people have died. Humanitarian workers say the window to find survivors under the rubble is rapidly closing. Carol Bassim from the International Medical Corps says the country is under enormous strain.
8: The situation is extremely serious, so hospitals are under huge pressure. Our focus is immediately on life-saving, helping overwhelmed health facilities, providing essential medicines, medical supplies, supporting access to clean water.
6: Demand is rising so rapidly for children's mental health services in England that services are struggling to respond. A report from the Children's Commissioner says 1 in 10 children have an active referral for treatment. Co-hosts Canada are the first team into the last 16 at the World Cup. They scored a late winner to get past South Africa 1-0. And a group of scientists are working on a way of making a healthier sausage roll. The researchers in Edinburgh say they want to cut the amount of saturated fat without ruining their flaky texture. That's the latest. I'm Kat.
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second album from Stephen Stanley. A fusion of atmospheric rock textures with raw, honest songwriting. It's a powerful release for anyone unsure of what comes next in life. It's both a confession and an invitation to sit in the space between brokenness and breakthrough. And a reminder that sometimes the greatest strength is found in surrender.

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My name is Arthur Good. I'm the pastor of Vineyard Church and I'm chaplain of Plymouth Argyle Football Club. And I'm also learning Spanish. I'm involved in some churches in Peru and I also head up the UK part of Vineyard Church is involved in missions in South America. So I thought to myself, I really ought to learn the lingo. But it's hard when you're my age. Learning a new thing is meant to be brilliant for the brain, but it does hurt. I can recall French words that I learnt 30 years ago in school, but I can't remember the Spanish equivalent that I learnt on Duolingo yesterday. It's really hard. Apparently, the brain is plastic, not like a lunchbox, but like clay. It's malleable, shapeable, it's capable of change. Neuroscientists call it neuroplasticity. And it's the reason that we can learn new languages, and it's the reason we can pick up new habits and, thankfully, unlearn old ones. But here's the thing, rewiring isn't just biological, it's spiritual. Romans 12 verse 2 says, "Do not conform to the pattern of this world, but be transformed by the renewing of your mind." Not just a tweak, not just a fresh coat of paint, renewing, a rewiring. And Jesus is the master electrician. When we follow him, he doesn't give us just a new set of beliefs. He gives us a new brain. He gently, persistently rewires our neural pathways. The ones that default to fear, to shame, to cynicism. The ones that say, "I'll never learn Spanish," or "I'm too old to change." He reroutes them through grace and through hope and through truth. And it's not instant, it's not painless, but it is possible. Every time I open Duolingo, every time I stumble through a Spanish sentence in Peru, I'm not just learning vocabulary, I'm practicing transformation. I'm saying I believe that renewal is real. I believe that change is possible. I believe that Jesus is at work in my mind. Are you learning new habits or changing the ways that you think? If it hurts a little, take heart. That ache, that pain you feel, that's rewiring in process. And the good news is, you're not doing it alone.

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2: According to the book entitled What to Say When You Talk to Yourself, by the time children reach the age of 18, they've been told no more than 148,000 times.

While it may be totally necessary for a parent to say no to their child from time to time, it is no wonder they often get discouraged and have low self-esteem. Thankfully, our divine parent God has said yes to us in so many ways. He said yes, in fact, to all the stuff about loving the outsider, believing life's worth living, and that we shouldn't ever give up on anybody, even ourselves. The strongest truth in the story of Jesus is that he doesn't give up on anybody. So don't give up, even on yourself. This is John Smith.

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sounds could use some adrenaline. I've always tread on the head of serpents, never really fool with Slytherin. I never really cared for the beef, my dear, more so in the venison. I want the presidential and the Benjamins, but none of what was happening on Minimen.

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2: From the Sky News Centre at 8, Andy Burnham's expected to set out plans for two number 10s by devolving more powers to the North. The favourite to become the next Prime Minister will deliver a speech this morning outlining his aims to improve the economy. He says he wants good growth in every postcode. Employment Minister Dame Diana Johnson says it's something Labour's been working on already.
3: We've seen that powers have been given to mayors, particularly around the tourist tax, that mayors can take up that if they want to use that in their local area. But I think, you know, generally the Labour government was elected on a platform of devolution, pushing responsibility out to mayors.
2: It's thought 47,000 people are still missing following devastating earthquakes in Venezuela. More than 1,400 people are known to have died, with the hopes of finding survivors rapidly fading. A man will appear in court later charged with five counts of attempted murder after a car drove into pedestrians in West London. Five people were injured on Ealing Broadway on Saturday afternoon. Iran and the US are understood to have agreed to pause their attacks and renew talks over the Strait of Hormuz. There have been several days of strikes since Tehran hit a cargo vessel on Thursday. Emma Raducanu's pulled out of Wimbledon just hours before she was due to go on court. The British number one will no longer play because of a stress fracture in her leg. Speaking before the news was confirmed, Raducanu said she was desperate to be involved at the championships.
4: I think there are certain tournaments you're willing to do more for and put yourself on the line more for and risk more for. And for me, of course, Wimbledon is that. And I think I'd probably push beyond anything that I would for any other tournament.
2: And Canada are the first nation through to the round of 16 at the World Cup after a 1-0 win over South Africa. The co-hosts scored in the 92nd minute in Los Angeles. That's the latest. I'm Kat Suave.
0: This is Cross Rhythms Plymouth.

DJ and music producer Topher Jones, better known as Rave Jesus, presents his debut album, I Met God on the Dance Floor. It's a 77-minute mix of uplifting beats and sanctified bangers. 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

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Now, poetry, it's a strange thing. You either love it or you hate it. It's like Marmite, isn't it? Other brands are available. But the thing is, poetry, it divides people. Some people actually refuse to admit they enjoy it, but they might be sneakily looking at poetry when no one's looking. It's a guilty secret, perhaps, for you. I don't know. Maybe I've got to convince you that poetry actually has some value. But poetry is quite a rare art form. It holds a lot of mystery for people as to how you can write a few words and it can conjure up an image or a picture in your mind or give you some meaning which previously wasn't there. Now, I often write poems about things from the past, things from my memory, things that happened to me in my childhood or in my youth. And when I left school, I went to art college and I studied for 2 years, and then I crashed out. I couldn't take it anymore. I only did 2 years of study, but it was a fun time because I was allowed to create what I wanted, and I went through a fine arts program. And then in my second year, I majored in graphic design and photography. And photography was quite fascinating because way back in the 70s, there was no digital photography. It was all analog. It was all done with film. And you would have to take your film. Once you'd exposed it, taking your photographs, either in the studio or out in the street or whatever, you would bring them back into a dark room. And then in complete darkness, you would have to take the film out and put it into a reel and then put it into a developer tank and agitate it for a few minutes, bring it out, stick it into a fixed tank and then hang it up. And then you could switch the lights on. Because by then it was all set and all the negatives were there hanging up. And then later on, you would bring the negatives into an enlarger and you'd use a piece of photographic paper, again in almost darkness with a red light this time. And you would then expose the paper, the photographic paper, through the negative, through the enlarger, and then you'd take the paper and stick that into the developing tank. And then into the fixed tank as well. And then you'd hang the paper up and it would become your photograph. And it sounds like long-winded, but that's what we had to do in them days. That was in the old days of photography. I like to call them the real days of photography before you could just do a selfie like that, you know, with your mobile phone. Now, I wrote various poems about my time in college, because I met a lot of really interesting people, as you can imagine, artistic types, you know, sculptors and jewelers and people that throw paint at canvas, that kind of stuff. There were rather a few lunatics in the in the art college, and a few people like me who were kind of half mad, not quite mad yet. And we all got on very well because it was a very creative space, and you could talk about all sorts of stuff. You could talk about your favorite artists and, you know, how you've developed a new photographic technique or a new graphic design method or whatever. It was quite fun. But after the this piece of music, I'm going to come back and I'm going to read you a poem called Monochrome Memory, which I hope you're going to enjoy. So don't go away.

Okay, welcome back. This is Poets Corner that you're listening to on Cross Rhythms Radio. And before that last piece of music, I was talking to you about my time I spent in art college. Very creative time for me. Also a very interesting time because I was learning about the limits of my own creativity, which of course I discovered there aren't any. There are no limits to creativity. You create what you want from your mind as it's influenced by what you see around you or what happens to you. And it's the same with music. It's the same with anything that is creative. And it's definitely the same with poetry. Poetry is something that just comes to you if you let it. If you open your mind to that idea of being able to create images with words, that's what poets do. And what you also learn to do is you learn in poetry to create metaphors, you know, things that represent something else. It's not a simile. A simile is something like something else, where as a metaphor becomes something else. So I could say to you, my mind is like a computer. That's a simile because your mind is likened to a computer. Or I could say, my mind is a computer. Then it becomes a metaphor. That's the difference. And this, I guess, is full of metaphors. This poem that I'm going to read you now, it's called Monochrome Memory, and it's got lots of photographic metaphors in it. Here we go. One black and white photograph, a monochrome memory of our past. The moment captured, frozen in, one blink, one instant. This photograph shows you and I together smiling those carefree laughs of yesterday, where the storms of life would fail to wash our relentless happiness away. The photograph, now cracked and fading, reminds us of the clock that slowly ticks. Regrets and errors in dark rooms developed with no rescue from a photographic fix. There you are. You've been listening to Poets Corner. I'm Steve Wheeler. Thanks for listening. See you next time.

his second full-length project is a high-energy hip-hop release. I've been up late thinking straight by my Have you heard about it? Centered on the theme of trusting God's plan even when life feels uncertain. And featuring guest artists like Torrin Wells and Tommy Royale. You know the vibes, man. And I like it, I like it, I like it, like it, like it. It's available now. Find by me.

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3: From the Sky News Centre at 9, Andy Burnham will propose a number 10 in the north as he argues for a radical devolution of power and resources away from Westminster. The former Metro Mayor's giving his first major speech since announcing he was standing to become Labour leader. There'll be a focus too on the economy. Verity Davidge from the manufacturers organisation Make UK says things need to change.
4: Manufacturers in particular are facing a triple whack of costs that they would really want an incoming Prime Minister to really look at. The first is industrial energy costs, the second is around business rates, and the third is just the increasing cost of labour and employment.
3: Rescue teams are still racing to pull survivors from the rubble in Venezuela, days after powerful earthquakes hit the region. It's thought 47,000 people are still missing, with more than 1,400 known to have died. A man's due in court charged with 5 counts of attempted murder after a car hit people on a busy London road. 5 people were injured in Ealing on Saturday afternoon. An inquiry is warning the education system in England is not set up to serve white working class children. They're the lowest performing large demographic, but the report warns that can't be solved by schools alone. The Princess of Wales has climbed the highest mountains in Scotland, England and Wales within 24 hours. Kate says she took on the Three Peaks Challenge over the weekend to raise money for a cancer charity. The future Queen recorded a short message before setting off.
5: Lots of people have asked me why I'm doing this challenge, and partly it's personal. I'm so grateful to be here, to be strong enough to walk these hills. But more importantly, it's to give something back and acknowledge really all the incredible work going on up and down this country.
3: And Emma Raducanu has pulled out of Wimbledon ahead of the start of the tournament later. A scan has shown the British number one has a stress fracture to her leg. That's the latest. I'm Kat Swabe.
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1: Is this what you want now? 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Is this what you want now?
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2: There's something liberating about having a curious attitude to your world. 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That's the way God designed us to be. 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
1: From a child star on Broadway to R&B hitmaker, we take a look at the history of Lee Varsey. We report on the rise of US singer and songwriter Patrick Mabry. And one-time Hillsong singer Aidan King speaks about relocating to the US and developing a solo career.
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1: Trustfall is the second album from Stephen Stanley. 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
3: In a pub recently, I met a couple of regular Australian blokes.
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3: They were a bit blown away by the fact that an evangelist wanted to share a drink and a good chat with them on their territory.
4: If I had a dollar bill for all the things I've done, there'd be a mountain of money pile up to my chin.
3: Hey! One of them, deeply moved by our friendly rave, said gently, "When you talk to God tonight, will you tell him you were talking to me?"
5: Operator.
3: Hey mate, you can talk to him yourself. He's on the line, he's in the pub. When his son Jesus came, he spent time at the drinking parties of the outcasts. We in the church are sometimes given the impression that God is simply hostile, unfriendly and purely judgmental. That's sad. He's the friend of all who want his friendship. Maybe it's time you called on him about your fears, your problems or whatever. He's on the line, waiting for a chat in the pub, as much as in the church.

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2: The Sky News Centre at 10. Andy Burnham's setting out plans to create a number 10 in the North if he becomes the next Prime Minister. In a speech this morning, the newly elected Makerfield MP will detail his aims for good growth in every postcode. Our political correspondent Rob Powell has more on the Labour leadership favourite's ambitions.
3: Transferring powers out of Westminster, out of the government and into city halls, combined authorities, local councils. And it seems Andy Burnham sees those local democratic institutions as the things that can really drive growth.
2: Venezuelan authorities are warning time is running out to find survivors 5 days after a devastating double earthquake. Nearly 1,500 people are confirmed dead, but tens of thousands are still unaccounted for. An inquiry has warned the education system in England is not set up to serve white working-class children. They're the lowest performing large demographic in schools. The independent report found many families want vocational options for students, while the system's mostly focused on academic outcomes. Employment Minister Dame Diana Johnson says emphasis is moving away from universities.
4: There is much more of a recognition now about how important vocational training is. We're investing heavily in apprenticeships. We know that's something that families, children, parents want to see for their youngsters. So a real investment in apprenticeships.
2: Plans to replace Britain's ageing destroyers have been scrapped in favour of building drone-equipped warships instead. At least six of them will be ordered as part of efforts to future-proof the armed forces. Doctors are warning a trend of microwaving squishy toys can cause explosions and leave children with serious burns. One hospital in Glasgow's treated six children in the past 8 months. And Wimbledon gets underway this morning, but there'll be no Emma Raducanu. The British number one pulled out last night after a scan revealed she has a stress fracture to her leg. That's the latest. I'm Kat Suave.
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1: Well, hello, this is the Cross Rhythms Experience with Chris and Kerry Cole. And it's amazing to think how many different stations around the world actually take this show and the listeners that tune in. We have people listening on stations right across the globe. So from here in Cross Rhythms Plymouth, a big hello to you all.
2: And certainly a big hello from me, because we have some incredible music lined up for you today in today's programmes, from the likes of Mercy Me, U2, Aaron Cole, and of course many, many more. As well as all that, we have Wise Words from Mal Fletcher, and all of that in the next hour, so stay tuned and enjoy. There's definitely a message in the music. First up for you today is Gable Price and Friends with I Don't Want to Live Like This. Good words to a good song.
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Great message of positive change. Great lyrics, a great song. There you go. That's Gabriel Price. Friends, I don't want to live like this. If you want to change, it's an internal change with the love of God. Here's Mercy Me and Lost in You.

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1: We hope you're enjoying the show today as much as we are. And next up is Lauren Daigle with Thank God I Do.

0: In 1517, a little-known monk professor nailed a document to a church door in the German town of Wittenberg. Nobody much had heard of Martin Luther, yet his document challenged the most powerful religious body in the world and called for change in line with the Bible. What began as a personal revelation for Luther led to a powerful social reformation. If we hear from God, it's not just for our sakes, but for the world in which we live. This is Mal Fletcher.
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5: And they even attended the Cross Rhythms Festival at the time. 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

Well, that's music from Ben Lawrence and Jay Steph. Track entitled The Reason. Music and Life on the Cross Rhythms Experience. Good to have you with us. Here's Tina Boonstra. And this is called Call Me Thomas.

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0: This isn't the finish line. The future is the finish line.
1: So, Chris, earlier on we played a beautiful song that we used to play a lot in the early days, Leon Petillo with River. And I thought I'd ask, why is Jesus our river? And what has that been like over the years, us having him flowing through our lives?
2: Well, my first response to that, I think, Kerry, is a river is fluid, it's organic. And part of the foundation of the Christian faith is that whilst there's structure, the most important thing is that fluidity. You know, last week we were talking about the power of forgiveness, and it's more powerful to light a candle than curse the darkness. And I suppose when I look on a personal level over the 40 plus years that we have been experiencing the river of Christ in our life, in the good and the bad times, I think that's the balance for me, is that the river takes us through good and bad times. Because in that song, if you listen to it, there's a real mention about you're going to go through some difficult times, which Jesus says in John 16:33, in this life you will have trouble, take comfort, I've overcome the world. But secondly, in Romans, everything works for the good. So sometimes when you have a hope and a confidence, you know that whatever you go through can be for your edification.
1: And just talking about rivers, and someone was saying to me the other day that a palm tree, it bends, it's made to bend in the wind, and so the adversity of the wind comes against it, and where it bends, apparently it gets stronger in that particular place where it takes the pressure. And apparently also the roots go so deep in a palm tree, which are often planted in dry places. And to me, that's what it means, that Jesus is my river, keep on flowing through, that he's just that constant life source, that we are like, we are those oaks of righteousness standing by the river in him as we grow in him. And that life source constantly flowing through us, that it's the Holy Spirit, isn't it, that just keeps us...
2: It's the power of the Trinity, Father, Son, Holy Spirit, because as you're saying, Kerry, about the, the adversity can make us stronger. We can see that in creation, that you do, you know, you want to get good roses, you need a little bit of fertilizer. Now, you don't go seeking it, because life is, as it were, is almost constructed to allow those things to happen, because sometimes the difficulties help us face the reality of what's within us.
1: Yeah.
2: And we're seeking the kingdom within and realizing that, you know, we all have challenges. But from a Christian perspective, this is the free will that we have to walk through the good and the bad times, because the best is yet to come.
1: And Leon Petillo also sings in that song, there will be hard times, everyone goes through, but they will pass away. And I think it's knowing that we can offer those hard times, walk with Jesus in those hard times, but we can offer it as a real act of praise and faith in him, isn't it? To stand and love him, receive his love, like that tree standing by the river.
2: Well, relationally, he's the only one that actually can make sense. Jesus is the only one. It's like the cross, you know. I mean, you can't say that God hasn't gone through the depths of difficulty in his own experience through Christ, but we realize in a relationship with Christ that he can walk us through. It doesn't mean we don't feel it, that we don't, you know, get agitated by the process. We're still human, but there's a hope that's bigger than ourselves.
1: So you are my river, keep on flowing through.
2: And I agree with Kerry on that, that more than a religion, the Christian faith is a relationship with God, Father, Son, Holy Spirit. And he can reach the parts that no other power can reach. We got music from Leland, and this is called Still Mighty.

0: Good track that from Lathan Wallett, Look Up to the Sky. But it's time to go. So on behalf of Kerry and I, that's me, Chris.
1: And me, Kerry.
0: Goodbye, God bless. Have yourself an extremely good week. Stay close to the one who loves you the most. And we're going to leave you with Cochrane & Co. and a track entitled The Lows.
2: But Cross Rhythms.
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8: Centre at 11. Andy Burnham's preparing to set out his vision for the UK if he becomes the next Prime Minister. The Labour leadership favourite wants to create a number 10 in the north as part of wider plans to devolve powers away from Westminster. The head of the Conservatives, Kemi Badenoch, has dismissed those plans, saying they'll lead to more taxes and regulation. She says the country is now at the mercy of a lengthy leadership contest.
9: Britain is heading for a summer of chaos. We have a caretaker Prime Minister, barely in office, definitely not in power. All major policy and spending decisions have been put on hold.
8: It's thought 47,000 people are still missing following devastating earthquakes in Venezuela. More than 1,400 people are known to have died, with the hopes of finding survivors rapidly fading. An independent report found England's education system is not set up to serve white working class children. The study says reforms are needed to tackle academic underachievement in the demographic. Resident doctors in Northern Ireland have walked out this morning in their strike over pay. Services at hospitals and GP surgeries are expected to be affected. The gates have opened ahead of the first day at Wimbledon. Brit Harriet Dartz starts the action on court one against Yelena Ostapenko after Emma Raducanu withdrew last night with a stress fracture. We've heard from these people that have been camping overnight to get tickets.
10: We initially arrived at 2:40 and we had a beach tent with us that we didn't know because we hadn't opened it yet. There was over 15,000 people already camping.
11: Very excited now. We've got the court two wristband finally after however many hours it's been.
12: It's been like Mission Impossible. You know, getting your tent up, then getting your tent back down.
8: And a group of scientists are working on a way of making a healthier sausage roll. The researchers in Edinburgh say they want to cut the amount of saturated fat without ruining their flaky texture. That's the latest. I'm Kat Suave.
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0: Fear is the latest release from NF and is a deeply vulnerable project that sees him shift towards a more acoustic pop rap sound.
1: Is this what you want now? On the verge, on the edge. Is this what you want now?
0: It's a gritty 6-track collection marked by raw emotion, exploring fear, honesty, and mental health. Featuring guest appearances from MGK and James Arthur. 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Fear by NF.
1: I'm sorry.
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second album from Stephen Stanley. A fusion of atmospheric rock textures with raw, honest songwriting. It's a powerful release for anyone unsure of what comes next in life. It's both a confession and an invitation to sit in the space between brokenness and breakthrough. And a reminder that sometimes the greatest strength is found in surrender.

Someone has described current-day youth as a rootless generation hungry for strong foundations. They have been described as a letdown generation who experience a fractured series of relationships over

They have felt need for parents, their friends, and even the church to be around for the long haul. We often read youth magazines telling us to make friends or give up on tired relationships. But while it's true that it is great to expand your circle of friends, it's also true that there's great value in nurturing, supporting, and encouraging those you've stuck with and who've stuck with you most of your life. Be a good friend, a good family member, a helpful member of your group. I guess God gives us a good example. Stick around for the long haul. This is John Smith.

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3: From the Sky News Centre at midday, Andy Burnham's vowed to do things differently in his first major speech since Sir Keir Starmer announced his resignation. The man who's expected to become the next Prime Minister says there needs to be growth in every postcode. He's set out a vision for what he says will be the biggest rebalancing of power ever. The former Manchester mayor says we can't have more of the same.
4: The country isn't where it should be. It is stuck in a rut, and clearly we can't go on like this. My generation of politicians, including me, must take responsibility. We haven't been good enough.
3: Actress Dame Penelope Keith has died aged 86. Her family says she passed away peacefully at home where she'd been living with cancer. She was best known for her roles in To the Manor Born and The Good Life. Here's our entertainment correspondent Katie Spencer.
5: It was these sort of oddly sympathetic, sharp, snobbish characters that she was so good at, which could have in theory been real sort of caricatures of a certain type, but she made something. It resonated with a lot of people, I think.
3: More than 1,400 people are confirmed dead after two earthquakes struck Venezuela last week. It's thought 47,000 people are still missing. A man's been charged with murder after the discovery of a body in a stone circle in the Peak District during a summer solstice event. Simon Babinko is also accused of attempted murder over a separate incident in Chesterfield. Demands rising so rapidly for children's mental health services in England that services are struggling to respond. A report from the Children's Commissioner says 1 in 10 children have an active referral for treatment. And the 2026 Wimbledon Championships are just getting underway, but there'll be no Emma Raducanu due to an injury. An estimated 140,000 portions of strawberries and cream will be sold over the next fortnight. That's the latest from Sky News. I'm Kat Suave.
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his second full-length project is a high-energy hip-hop release. I've been up late thinking straight about my love. Have you heard about it? Centered on the theme of trusting God's plan even when life feels uncertain. And featuring guest artists like Torrin Wells and Tommy Royale. You know the vibes, man. And I like it, like it, like it, like it, like it. It's available now. Fine by me.

0: 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Cross Rhythms Plymouth.
1: I became Christian when I was 13 years old. I would say that I always wanted, even from that age of 13, to go along with the crowd. So being Christian and going along with the crowd at school just didn't really mix at all. And I didn't find it easy to be a Christian in any environment, really. Always sort of straying off, and I would say my faith was fairly weak back then. But it wasn't until a few years later that I was in a band, and I sort of got in with the wrong crowd and really went away from God and took on their morals and their attitudes to life instead of God's, and I got myself in a real

0: It wasn't until I'd really fallen and fallen hard in life and made some big mistakes that I realised that God's way was the best way. And without him, nothing makes sense in life and there's no purpose to life. But with him, it does all make sense. And that's why I'm a Christian.
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DJ and music producer Topher Jones, better known as Rave Jesus, presents his debut album, I Met God on the Dance Floor. It's a 77-minute mix of uplifting beats and sanctified bangers. Including the Cross Rhythms radio hit, He's on the Move. You will also find remixes of hits by Martin Smith and Brandon Lake, and guest vocals from Greg.

The New Scientist magazine recently stated, "Religious thought does not get good press in an age averse to great issues and addicted to minute particulars, but I don't think one can live without it. There are philosophical questions that philosophers are better equipped to discuss than scientists. It is still a reasonable question to ask, if there was a Big Bang, who lit the fuse? Why do we ask the question why, if there is no reason or meaning

For many of us, it has gone far beyond mere questioning. Many claim to have felt and experienced divine love and power. It has been described as new birth, conversion, salvation, enlightenment, and many other terms. In a society so confused and weakened as ours, such an experience ought not to be easily dismissed. This is John Smith.

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2: Think of it now, the mighty God that rules all of creation is interested in you.
3: I'd like to tell you a story about a little girl. She would wake up each morning just kind of excited to be alive and wondering what great thing would happen that day. She had a lot of love and trust. She had that real spark of childlike innocence and faith. She was 4, not quite 5. She had a brother and a sister. They were young. She had a mother whom she dearly loved, and a dad who was really struggling with alcoholism. And one day in this child's world, it just came to an abrupt change. This little girl's mother woke up blind in one of her eyes. It was a freak virus. She didn't know if it was going to attack the other eye or what was going to happen. She was looking for a miracle. She was desperate. She went into the hospital looking for healing. And the 3 children went off to the grandparents. Now, this seemed like a very good idea for the little girl. The grandfather was a respected man in his community. But there was something about him that a lot of people didn't know. And that was the fact that he was a child molester. And within that time, while her mother was in the hospital, the little girl went through unspeakable horrors. And that childlike light, that innocence, that trust, that faith, it was stomped on and it was gone.

0: got her sight back, and we were reunited as a family. But I was never the same. I was angry. I wondered why. I wondered what I had done wrong. The time I was a teenager, I was just a bubbling cauldron of emotions, getting ready to erupt. I lived like a crazy person. I didn't care what happened. I'd use a person, they'd use me. Hey, it didn't matter. What was love? Right around my 18th birthday, my sister invited me to come to this coffee house. It's kind of a rock club. And there was this group playing on the stage. And they were playing, you know, some good music. It was my kind of music. But it was very weird because they were talking about God. And in between the songs, this man got up and he said that no matter what you've done, no matter what has been done to you, you can be like a little child again. It was like an arrow piercing my heart. I started to get all shook up and I thought, I'm gonna cry in front of these people. I gotta get out of here. I went and I hid in the ladies' bathroom. I thought, hey, I'll get a drink of water, I'll swallow the big lump in my throat, and I'll leave here. But as I walked out, someone touched me on the shoulder and they asked me, they said, do you wanna pray? I didn't know if I could trust God. But I took a chance, I didn't have anything else. And I desperately wanted to be a new person. I wanted to be that little child again. So that night I trusted Jesus Christ with my problems, my fears, my hurts. And every night we do a concert, I know that Jesus Christ is piercing someone's heart. And his love is right there for you.
1: God loves you in such a way that he'd rather die than be without you.
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1: 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I can't take it long.
0: Hip hop, dance, and rock. 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
2: From the Sky News Centre at 1, Andy Burnham says he will take power out of the centre with an expansion of the Prime Minister's office to Manchester. Makerfield's recently elected MPs made his first major policy speech since launching his leadership bid to replace Sir Keir Starmer. He says the so-called Number 10 North will be the nerve centre of a rewired Britain at a national and local level.
3: Imagine good growth in every postcode and hope in every heart. Well, imagine no more. Let's make it happen.
2: To the Manor Born star, Dame Penelope Keith has died at the age of 86. The BAFTA winner's family says she passed away peacefully at home after living with cancer. A stalker who used fake Tinder profiles to lure men to his ex-partner's home has been jailed for 8 years. Asad Hussein had at least 18 men turn up to her address, believing the woman wanted to act out sexual fantasies. The 36-year-old from Cheshire was convicted of stalking involving serious alarm or distress and assault by beating. Victoria Lowry is a specialist victims advocate.
4: Her and her daughters could have been harmed, they could have been killed, because we don't know the men he contacted. Do they have a criminal record? Are they existing sex offenders? We don't know their intention. It's by absolute miracle that she wasn't harmed.
2: A man has been charged with murder following the death of a 26-year-old during a summer solstice event in the Peak District last week. Isaac Clare Watts was found dead at Stanton Lee's Stone Circle last Monday. The Children's Commissioner says there's a crisis facing children's mental health services in England. Around 1 in 10 kids had a referral for treatment in the year to March 2025. And British tennis star Harriet Dart is opening play on Court 1 at Wimbledon shortly after Emma Raducanu withdrew with a leg injury. She'll take on Yelena Ostapenko. That's the latest from Sky News. I'm Kat Suave.
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My name is Arthur Good. I'm the pastor of Vineyard Church and I'm chaplain of Plymouth Argyle Football Club. And I'm also learning Spanish. I'm involved in some churches in Peru and I also head up the UK part of Vineyard Church is involved in missions in South America. So I thought to myself, I really ought to learn the lingo. But it's hard when you're my age. Learning a new thing is meant to be brilliant for the brain, but it does hurt. I can recall French words that I learnt 30 years ago in school, but I can't remember the Spanish equivalent that I learnt on Duolingo yesterday. It's really hard. Apparently, the brain is plastic, not like a lunchbox, but like clay. It's malleable, shapeable, it's capable of change. Neuroscientists call it neuroplasticity. And it's the reason that we can learn new languages, and it's the reason we can pick up new habits and, thankfully, unlearn old ones. But here's the thing, rewiring isn't just biological, it's spiritual. Romans 12 verse 2 says, "Do not conform to the pattern of this world, but be transformed by the renewing of your mind." Not just a tweak, not just a fresh coat of paint, renewing, a rewiring. And Jesus is the master electrician. When we follow him, he doesn't give us just a new set of beliefs. He gives us a new brain. He gently, persistently rewires our neural pathways. The ones that default to fear, to shame, to cynicism. The ones that say, "I'll never learn Spanish," or "I'm too old to change." He reroutes them through grace and through hope and through truth. And it's not instant, it's not painless, but it is possible. Every time I open Duolingo, every time I stumble through a Spanish sentence in Peru, I'm not just learning vocabulary, I'm practicing transformation. I'm saying I believe that renewal is real. I believe that change is possible. I believe that Jesus is at work in my mind. Are you learning new habits or changing the ways that you think? If it hurts a little, take heart. That ache, that pain you feel, that's rewiring in process. And the good news is, you're not doing it alone.

0: 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Abby Gamboa and Aidan King have collaborated on the exceptional and almost spontaneous release, Throwing Paint.
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0: Written and recorded in just 6 days, it's an unvarnished and refreshingly honest release.

Top psychologist John Bradshaw says an overwhelming number of men are brought up not knowing how to express affection within the family environment, either as sons or as fathers. He adds, the only emotion permissible for a man to express is anger, so men become isolated figures whose only function in the home is to go out, earn

While there is no excuse for aggression, it doesn't help the understanding of men if they are stereotyped and then undermined in their common humanity with women. Bradshaw says people are looking for salvation systems that will promise a way of living happily ever after with no more pain, anxiety or conflict. But he states it's impossible and utterly absurd. If men are to become more affectionate and less angry, then it will take a radical commitment and an attitude of self-sacrifice from both sexes. It will not be easy, but we need each other and so do our kids. This is John Smith.

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3: Do you know him? I don't mean about him. Not a word you've read in a book or a line you heard in a sermon. Have you experienced him? The relentless tenderness. The love that is never based on our performance. The love that knows no shadow of alteration or change. Have you allowed yourself to be loved in your brokenness? Right now. Not after you get your act together, but now, wounded, frightened, tilting toward despair. Come now. Depressed, covered with shame, guilt, anxiety, fear. And Jesus, I'll meet you right where you live and love you as you are, not as you should be.
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5: From the Sky News Centre at 2. Andy Burnham set out his radical plans for devolution with the biggest transfer of power out of Whitehall in modern times. The favourite for Labour leadership wants to take it out of the centre and expand the Prime Minister's office to Manchester. He says Number 10 North will give the regions greater authority. But Tory leader Kemi Badenoch says that's the wrong diagnosis.
6: You can devolve, but if you devolve to people who don't know what they're doing or to people who just want to look after themselves rather than the public, then it's not going to make any difference. That's what MPs are for, to represent their constituencies.
5: A man who used fake Tinder profiles to lure men to his former partner's home is starting 8 years behind bars. 36-year-old Asad Hussein from Cheshire was convicted of stalking involving serious alarm or distress and assault by beating. 5 people have been shot dead in a town in northern Germany. It happened at a youth centre west of Hamburg, and a male suspect has been detained. Northern Ireland's First Minister Michelle O'Neill is accusing the Democratic Unionist Party of a culture of double standards. Their former leader Geoffrey Donaldson is awaiting sentencing after being convicted of historical child sex abuse. Gavin Robinson, who heads up the party now, says it's clear that some current and former members had information about his conduct but didn't share it. Actress Dame Penelope Keith has died. The 86-year-old had been living with cancer. She rose to prominence playing snobbish suburbanite Margot Ledbetter in BBC sitcom The Good Life.
7: Door, please, Jerry. Of course, it's Barbara I feel so terribly sorry for in all this.
8: Well, who's Barbara?
7: Oh, Tom Good's wife, a lovely girl.
9: Oh, yes, lovely, but pathetic.
5: And Manchester City's just confirmed Enzo Maresca as their new manager. The former Chelsea and Leicester head coach has signed a 3-year deal at the Etihad. And that's the latest. I'm Amante Falkenstein.
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The tide is against them, but you can be sure the A-Team will

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2: From the Sky News Centre at 3, Andy Burnham's promising a number 10 North will be the nerve centre of a rewired Britain. The presumptive Prime Minister's outlined plans for what he calls the biggest rebalancing the country has seen. He wants to transfer power from Whitehall and give regions greater control. Our political editor, Beth Rigby, was in Manchester where the former Metro Mayor outlined the policy.
3: A speech in which he took no questions, but there are so many questions. He also made a massive announcement there saying that he's going to embark upon the biggest council house building programme. The current Labour government have already earmarked £39 billion for additional housing. Is he taking that budget?
2: Award-winning actress Dame Penelope Keith has died at the age of 86. She was best known for her roles in To the Manor Born and The Good Life, with the latter earning her a BAFTA award in 1977. Five adults have been shot and killed at a youth centre in northern Germany. Two people, including the suspected gunman, have been detained and police are looking into a motive. In sport, Britain's Jack Draper has pulled out of Wimbledon. Live now to Lewis Mason at the All England Club.
4: He only returned from injury last week at Eastbourne, but the return of an arm problem has led to Draper pulling out. On the court, Yannick Sinner made a shaky start to his men's title defence, losing the first set, but he's now level at one set all against Mirmir Kecmanovic. Britain's Harriet Dart is into a decider against Yelena Ostapenko.
2: Enzo Maresca's apologised to his former club Chelsea and admitted his resignation at Stamford Bridge opened a path to join Manchester City. The Italians signed a three-year contract to succeed Pep Guardiola at the Etihad. And New Zealand have beaten England by 160 runs at Trent Bridge to a 2-1 Test Series victory. Keeper Jamie Smith was the last man out for 60, caught off the bowling off Mitch Santner. And that's the latest. I'm Amante Falkenstein.
0: This is Cross Rhythms Plymouth.

second album from Stephen Stanley. A fusion of atmospheric rock textures with raw, honest songwriting. It's a powerful release for anyone unsure of what comes next in life. It's both a confession and an invitation to sit in the space between brokenness and breakthrough. And a reminder that sometimes the greatest strength is found in surrender.

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0: for the thing. 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
1: Holy Spirit, speak through me. 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
2: Thank you, Reach, man.
1: Young ruler met the Christ, but he walked away. Saddest story ever told, can't rewind this thing. I'm so sorry, Rich, man. 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

DJ and music producer Topher Jones, better known as Rave Jesus, presents his debut album, I Met God on the Dance Floor. It's a 77-minute mix of uplifting beats and sanctified bangers. 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
2: I'll admit it. Now you're gone and I'm alone and I don't like it.

Nikki French's song Total Eclipse of the Heart is about someone who is feeling fragile and needing the love of her man. She describes herself as lonely, tired of listening to the sound of my tears, nervous that the best of all the years have gone by, and simply terrified. Jesus said that he came to befriend the lonely, to build up the broken and heal the shattered. We all know that being loved by a person and making love can sometimes feel great, but so often we expect far too much from a romance or a romantic partner. One of the Ten Commandments sometimes sounds strange to us. We read that God is a jealous God and we should have no other gods but Him. In part, this means we are fools to idolize partners and to think that we can provide really the inner healing and deep love which can only be given by God. Take the sweat off your partner. Don't expect them to do for you what only God can do. This is John Smith.

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2: From the Sky News Centre at 4, Andy Burnham says he plans to rewire the British state by transferring power out of Whitehall. Speaking in Manchester, the prospective Prime Minister pledged to give regions the ability to control essential utilities, transport and housing. Tory leader Kemi Badenoch says the UK faces a summer of chaos while the former Metro Mayor decides what he wants to do. An inquiry has found reforms to education are needed as the system's not set up to serve white working class children and their families. This demographic's the lowest performing in England's school system. Baroness Morris, who co-chaired the inquiry, says basic needs aren't being met.
3: Being happy at school, be able to do academic work as well as practical work, to have extracurricular activities, weren't as prevalent in the schools that their children attended. It's almost parents saying, those schools are not built for children like mine to succeed.
2: Police in northern Germany say there's no danger to the public after five people were shot and killed in a youth centre. Two people have been detained. Award-winning actress Dame Penelope Keith has died. She was 86. In sport, Britain's Jack Draper's withdrawn from Wimbledon ahead of his first match tomorrow. His arm injury has come back. Ben Stokes' final cricket match for England has ended in a heavy defeat. The all-rounders captained the national team for the last time as they lost by 160 runs to New Zealand on the final day of the deciding test at Trent Bridge. It means the hosts go down 2-1 in the series. Stokes admits it wasn't the perfect outcome.
4: Look, it's been a game which, you know, feels strange to say, but ending on a game where you sort of had to, you know, go all the way to the end, I wouldn't have it any other way. The only thing that I would change is that we were on the right side of the result, but, you know, you can't always have things your way.
2: And Enzo Maresca's been confirmed as Manchester City's new manager, succeeding Pep Guardiola. He's also apologised to Chelsea for quitting in the middle of the season. And that's the latest. I'm Amante Falkenstein.
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0: we report on the rise of US singer and songwriter Patrick Mabry. And one-time Hillsong singer Aidan King speaks about relocating to the US and developing a solo career.
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My name is Arthur Good. I'm the pastor of Vineyard Church and I'm chaplain of Plymouth Argyle Football Club. And I'm also learning Spanish. I'm involved in some churches in Peru and I also head up the UK part of Vineyard Church is involved in missions in South America. So I thought to myself, I really ought to learn the lingo. But it's hard when you're my age. Learning a new thing is meant to be brilliant for the brain, but it does hurt. I can recall French words that I learnt 30 years ago in school, but I can't remember the Spanish equivalent that I learnt on Duolingo yesterday. It's really hard. Apparently, the brain is plastic. Not like a lunchbox, but like clay. It's malleable, shapeable, it's capable of change. Neuroscientists call it neuroplasticity. And it's the reason that we can learn new languages, and it's the reason we can pick up new habits and, thankfully, unlearn old ones. But here's the thing, rewiring isn't just biological, it's spiritual. Romans 12, verse 2 says, "Do not conform to the pattern of this world, but be transformed

truth. And it's not instant, it's not painless, but it is possible. Every time I open Duolingo, every time I stumble through a Spanish sentence in Peru, I'm not just learning vocabulary, I'm practicing transformation. I'm saying I believe that renewal is real. I believe that change is possible. I believe that Jesus is at work in my mind. Are you learning new habits or changing the ways that you think? If it hurts a little, take heart. That ache, that pain you feel, that's rewiring in process. And the good news is, you're not doing it alone.

His second full-length project is a high-energy hip-hop release. I've been up late thinking straight by my love. Have you heard about it? Centered on the theme of trusting God's plan even when life feels uncertain. And featuring guest artists like Torrin Wells and Tommy Royale.

Madonna laments the loss of her love in Love Don't Live Here Anymore. We're all used to hearing of people being unfaithful. It's strange, though, that those who are betrayed can still retain great compassion and passion even after they've been

It was Jesus who told the story of a prodigal son and a waiting and ever-loving father. The prodigal son became a legendary phrase in our culture. It's really a parable about God's love for all humanity. That's legendary too. Never think that God has forgotten about you. This is John Smith.

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I didn't float up to the ceiling when you kissed me, when you kissed me goodnight.

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2: From the Sky News Centre at 5. Andy Burnham's confirmed there'll be a Prime Minister's office in Manchester if he takes over.
3: It will only be based here. The job of Number 10 North will be to make power flow into the Midlands, into the southwest, into the east of England, as much as into the northeast. Number 10 North will be the nerve centre of a rewired Britain.
2: He wants to move power out of Whitehall to let regions control essential utilities, transport and housing. Tory leader Kemi Badenoch warning the UK faces a summer of chaos. A teenager has been sentenced to 47 months in a young offender institution over explosives and terrorism offences. 18-year-old Jagger Strang threatened to kill fellow students at Stafford College and set off a bomb there. A close aide to former Prime Minister Rishi Sunak has pleaded guilty to gambling on when the 2024 general election would be held. 41-year-old Craig Williams will be sentenced at a later date. Actress Dame Penelope Keith, best known for starring in The Good Life and To the Men Are Born, has died. She was 86. New Manchester City boss Enzo Maresca says the size of the Premier League club is the main reason for accepting the position. The Italians agreed a three-year contract. Speaking to the club's media, he says he's looking forward to the challenge.
4: It's exciting because the target is to continue or to carry on the last decade or the last years that everything was very, very nice.
2: Maresca's apologised to Chelsea for leaving midway through last season and will pay compensation. It's been a bad day for the Brits on day one at Wimbledon. Cameron Norrie's just crashed out in five sets against Michael Zheng. And Ben Stokes' final cricket match for England has ended in a heavy defeat. They lost by 160 runs to New Zealand in the deciding test at Trent Bridge to go down 2-1 in the series. And that's the latest. I'm Amante Falkenstein.
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5: And welcome to this episode of Hope and the City. We're delighted to have Liam with us, and we're talking with him about the culture and influences as he grew up, and his story and the culture and influences that he has now. And he's got such an exciting journey. I'm sure that you're going to be thrilled to be hearing about it.
6: Yeah, it's hard to be a man of any age. Liam's story takes him through drugs, mental health difficulties, but this big grip on his life, which way will he go? Who's he looking up to? And the difference from then and now is, in his words, darkness and light. We hope you enjoy the episode.
5: So I'm assuming like 13, 14, and you're much more involved in drugs and things now.
6: Yeah.
5: And you said you went to several schools.
6: Yeah.
5: So I'm assuming obviously it was perhaps a bit difficult to handle
6: at
5: school.
6: Yeah.
5: And then you start being moved around, and probably the impact of the drugs on you.
7: So my mum and dad, my mum and dad run holiday parks and clubs, so we did move, but the moving didn't help, but each school I tried to be something I wasn't. So it was...
6: Wow, so you had to sort of reinvent yourself every time you were
7: somewhere
6: new.
7: So when I went from Plimstock to Tamarside, I was the posh kid. So it was mad, but then I went Tamarside to Liskard and everyone was scared of me. Because I come from Plymouth, so it's kind of like, what's going on? Do you know what I mean? It was mad, yeah.
6: And so, who did you want to be? So 14 years old, what was your vision
7: name,
6: of a real man?
7: But there was a guy, an Argyle fan, who to me was the man, and he had the car, the Burberry hat, I'm not going to say his name, he knows who he is, if he listens to this, I will send it to you. But him, he was the man. He had all the design. Still basically dresses like me and Rob are now.
6: If you're on video, you can see we pretty much dress the same. We've got the cap, we've got the beige shorts. This is hilarious. This is like the gear for people of our age, isn't it? Still is. Love it. And what would he have been called, when you look up to him? Maybe you say, the guy's an absolute legend or something like that. It's the sort of language
7: we use.
6: Top lad. Okay.
7: So he was the man, everyone's scared of him.
6: And all the movies around at that time promoting that sort of image.
7: Yeah, I think Human Traffic straight away.
6: Really? So Danny Dyer. Old? You look younger.
7: Danny Dyer in Human Traffic.
6: Right, okay.
7: Everyone wanted to be him, didn't they?
6: Yeah.
7: So that was the thing.
6: It was the football hooligan stuff when I was younger.
7: The Football Factory influenced my life majorly, mate, yeah. So, yeah.
6: So we have this image, and I know not all guys are taken by that image, but certainly there is a pecking order in the classroom, at school, in the pubs and things, which loosely fall along those lines. And I think it's probably culture's changed, But in that way, and you wouldn't have been able to articulate it at 14, but looking back now, what did you think a man was?
7: Back then, someone who had to be tough. And my dad as well, I looked up to my dad. He was like, brought up in Manchester, quite a tough upbringing, done a bit of the Doors. And I looked up to him as well, like, tough man, you had to be like... Yeah. So we were brought up quite tough as well. Like, me and my dad have spoke quite openly about this recently. And if I lost a fight, you'd have to go back and win it. Like, and it's like, it was very tough upbringing, like, yeah. Do you know what I mean? Which wasn't his fault, wasn't anyone's fault. It was the culture and the environment, do you know what I mean? So lads and...
5: It almost sounds like, so the phrase I remember, like from being, I'm a little bit older again than you guys, but I remember somebody was well-arred.
7: That's a right kind of saying, yeah.
5: Yeah, well-arred they were. But almost...
6: It was a dog in his standards.
5: Yeah, it was as well. But they were well-arred. Yeah. But there was almost, they ruled with fear.
7: Yeah,
5: like, wow. People were
7: you thought it was respect
5: them.
7: At the time, but it was fear. It but was then fear. Looking back, you just think, what a pleb.
5: Because you never would have gone against that person, whoever was that influence. You wanted to be in with them, not out with them.
7: Yeah. Belonging to something, to like gang or...
5: Your tribe. Like,
7: yeah, that was like, I wanted to belong.
5: Fit in.
7: And I got in with gangs and like, and then I'll tell you further down the line and stuff, yeah.
6: And so, I think, you know, we're jumping ahead now, but let's just make this observation now. When we're talking about having a new community of friends, we've talked about having good people among them. That has to be at least as good as the gang was. And I think that's half the problem now is we want people to come out of that gang.
7: Yeah.
6: And offer them whatever it is, new life, faith, hope, and everything like that. And then it's like, well, see you next Sunday. And it's like, hang on, when I was in a gang, we were thick as thieves.
7: Yeah, that's it, yeah.
5: We did life together.
6: We did life together. Yeah, it's like being in the army, isn't it?
7: It is,
6: You're trying to give someone an identity, a community, a belonging.
7: Yeah, that's spot on.
5: So, Liam, what happened after, like, around school leaving age?
7: Just chaos for years. Got involved, like, because I moved from Plymouth to Liscard, I could get really cheap hash.
5: Right. How old were you when you went down to Liscard?
7: 13, I think. Okay. So, and then, I could get hash really cheap. Like, down there, they were paying stupid prices. So we set up a little business selling solid.
5: Right.
7: And I done all right out of it at that age, but
5: so
7: I was just smoking
5: loads. So you're buying it down there and selling it back to
7: me and my sister were coordinating.
5: Right.
7: So, between and getting it down and making money. And like, she was living in Swilly at the time.
5: Yeah. It's a whole lifestyle then, isn't it?
7: It's become, like, the money was just, I had the money, like, then I could buy the clothes. Go to Cody's, if anyone's from Plymouth, they'll know there was a shop called Cody's, which is if you shopped in there, you'd made it.
5: Yeah.
7: Right, so you could buy all
5: the
7: Stone Island.
5: Like
7: better. It's a little independent shop.
5: I don't even shop in flannels. Yes,
7: it was like Lacoste and Stone Island that sort of stuff. Yeah. Like, so it was top of town. It's gone now, but that was the shop all the lads shopped in. Like, so.
5: Yeah.
6: And I think that.
1: My friends

0: So let's just, you've got that going on. You've got the fear thing. And I think once you start getting into moving drugs around and things like that, you now need, it's not that you want to keep up the image as such. You're now into necessity.
1: Yeah.
0: Now you need to, it's sort of bully or be bullied.
1: Yeah. You can't be a mug, can you? That's what I want to say. You've got to live up to that image. And then violence gets involved then. And then that's when the chaos. I got in a lot of trouble with the police, lots. So yeah, my first conviction was 15.
2: Right, so, and what was that for?
1: GBH actually, because my DBS has just come back. GBH.
2: GBH.
1: So yeah, I got for years. There was quite a few offensive weapon charges, possession. So I'm jumping ahead, but we got raided a few times, and so it just spiraled and spiraled. So.
2: Yeah,
1: right,
2: yeah.
1: But there was breaks in it when I'd done all right. Do you know what I mean? There was breaks and stuff. So.
0: Let's talk about those breaks.
1: Yeah.
0: I think that's really interesting because, you know, you get to a point where, like for me, it's probably 20 where regrets were coming in. Not regrets for my behaviour. I didn't care about that. But more like I was feeling bad, depression, anxiety and stuff like that. So resolutions would kick in, you know, particularly on a downer from pills, speed, all that sort of stuff. It makes for rubbish the next day. So there becomes a point where you go, right, come on, new me, or health kick, or whatever. What did those resolutions look like?
1: All my mates got jobs, so I was left on my own. That's the first time all my mates got jobs. A lot of them went off to be brickies. It seemed to be the cool thing in the early 2000s.
0: Still a great trade,
1: become an apprentice. Some of them have done really well now.
0: Brilliant.
1: They become brickies and I ended up working on a holiday park, cutting grass.
2: Right.
1: So, and for a few, I was still doing a bit of sniffing the weekends and... But like you just
0: did the work help having something?
1: Yeah, to focus on. Yeah, basically. Right. Yeah, so and distract you. So but yeah, then the second break was when I had I'll go into a bit of testimony if that's right.
0: Please.
1: Yeah. So then 2012 on Christmas Eve, I was in Bombarton at a party. And my brother got beat up. So a girl rang me and said, "Your brother's in Dereford with a broken nose." So we went and got him.
2: Yeah.
1: And me and a couple of Plymouth, like my mates from Plymouth. And we went back to the party and then I got texting this girl and she was from Lisgard. Right. So we got texting and then it spiraled and we ended up dating very, very New Year's Eve. We had a party in Lisgard. So within April, she was pregnant.
2: Right.
1: So it was really quick. And when
2: how old were you around this time?
1: 25 then.
2: 25.
1: So I had my first kid and for 2 years, we didn't do any drugs. We stopped. The baby, Vinny, my old little boy, who's now 12, we stopped.
2: Changed your life.
1: Yeah, we just stopped. He even went to the madness of dyeing. Kira didn't want to dye her hair because we were doing bubble, methadone, before we had a baby. That was the cool thing then. And we just stopped everything for 2 years. Then we had my daughter, stopped again. I had an all right job. I was repairs on new build homes.
2: Mm-hmm.
1: So, but then you want the holiday, don't you? And you want the extra, and then you think, I can make money. So you go back to what you know, which is, my mate, I can get a sniff for this much. You're chasing the money, and you got a bit in debt.
0: So lifestyle was the thing that took you. You want a stable one.
1: I'd do it on the weekends and go and watch Argyle and a bit of sniff at Argyle. We weren't doing it, and Kira wasn't doing it. I was doing it, I don't know what the word is, but socially.
2: Yeah.
1: With lads, and they're all still doing it. So, yeah.
2: I guess you probably, in your mind as well, it's a bit I'm not, it's not a problem because I'm only doing it then. And then I'm doing the Monday to Friday normal
1: time,
2: life.
1: Yeah.
0: You can see the madness looking
1: back. The madness going down, yeah. So then 2007, I was selling a bit of sniff and we were doing all right. I had a good job, holding a job down, but you start doing it at the weekends and football, going to Argyle, and then you're staying out two nights instead of one night. And it's... getting a phone call Monday, where are you, got work tomorrow? Better go home. And 2017 was quite a savage year. So my sister, it's hard. She was involved in a drug death.
2: Right.
1: So in our eyes, she was murdered, was a massive inquest. But the same year, my gran died. And my gran was a Catholic lady, and she never swore, never lied. And she was looking back, she was the glue that held our family together.
2: Right.
1: So once she died, my sniff use just went, I escaped, I couldn't handle it. So we just bang on it all the time. And it went from weekends to Thursdays to Sunday nights to Mondays. And building sites are rife with drugs.
2: Right.
1: Building new build sites. So even now, I still talk to mates. Come Friday, people are doing lines and like on sites. Like Monday, no one turns up. Buildings like that, cultural and building sites, really, really bad. Like, so I know it's getting better. Talking to some mates,
0: good,
1: still on sites, but yeah. Mm-hmm. But then, yeah, it just slowly creeps
0: in. Your sister, your nan, and then it for you, it was, well, let's just hit the button and
1: yeah, sniff. And I was bad. I was doing loads of selling. I had loads of it around, so I was just selling it like loads.
0: And did you have other kids during this time?
1: So, no, lockdown was the next child. We had basically lockdown is a drug dealer's dream. Everyone's off work. A lot of people have got 80% pay.
2: Yeah.
1: And I never made so much money in my life during lockdown. Wow. I was getting 80% furlough from the company I was working for.
2: Yeah.
1: And I was.
0: But you still had the free time.
1: Lockdown didn't exist for us. I went up to somewhere. Yeah, I probably could say it now. I went up to London quite a lot and back during lockdown. Mm-hmm. And nothing. I never got stopped on nothing. I was I smashed it, to be honest. Lockdown, it was like a drug dealer's dream.
0: But as the lifestyle's going up,
1: the drug
0: what's going on inside? How are you
1: feeling? Was numbing it with drugs, mate. So in my head, at that time, this is what I'm thinking. I'm thinking I can handle it. But I literally could not handle all this chaos and stuff. We had 3 kids during addiction, mate. And praise God that they are right.
0: I've met them, they're lovely.
1: Yeah, they are,
2: This is during the lockdown.
1: So from 2020, 2021. 2019, 2020. And 2021, I had 3 children, all when we were in addiction. So luckily they were they're all right. And they're doing all right now, so bless them.
0: You're doing all right now. It's amazing. It's a great story of hope. Yeah. And we're going to get on to that.
1: Sorry, I'm jumping ahead.
0: No, it's not, because I think what we've done in this podcast is until you put a backdrop of just how bad life can be and how stupid decisions can be, you don't really see how beautiful hope is.
1: Right.
0: It's only against the real black backdrop of the rawness, the realness of how life can be that it's like, wow. And hope despite that, or hope through that, or hope with that. And you're painting a picture, mate.
2: I was just thinking this lifestyle that you're describing, it all.
3: Would you rescue me? Would you get my back? Would you take my car when I start to crack? Would you rescue me? Would you rescue me? Would you rescue me when I'm by myself? When I need your love, if I need your help, would you rescue me? Would you rescue me?

0: look at my back? Would you take my call when I start to crack? Would you rescue me? Would you rescue me? Would you rescue me when I'm by myself? When I need your love, if I need your help, would you rescue me? Would you rescue me?
1: The spirit of discovery. 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
3: Yeah. I was just thinking, this lifestyle that you're describing, it almost is like normal to you at that point. It's just
4: when
3: normal.
4: Because obviously I'm clean now. Until you get clean, you don't realise it isn't. Because everyone you hang around with is in that, and they all think it isn't. Like,
5: but how long have you been off the drugs?
4: So I'll be 2 years clean this Sunday, 27th of April.
3: Amazing. That's really good.
4: So,
3: that's
5: lots
3: so
5: to celebrate
3: good.
5: There.
4: Yeah.
5: Praise God and well done.
4: Yeah.
5: So let's just get into the sort of last couple of years as of the rock bottom.
4: Mm-hmm.
5: What happened?
4: So we got 2020, the old bill, I got the attention of the police. Like, mm-hmm. So we got raided a couple of times. And
3: this is your house down in Liscard?
4: We were in St. Clair at that point, right. A little village, and we got raided a couple of times. So then it's like, whoa, we've got to go. So we moved, and we moved to a place called St. Eve, where I still live now. And end of 2021, I moved there. And then I went ghost, like, so I didn't have I got done for fraud in that time. My bank account got shut.
3: Right.
4: So I didn't even have, like, on the tenancy.
3: Right.
4: Or nothing. Then the actual rock bottom was the 10th of July, 2022, when the mother of my children died from a drug-related death. So we were all there, and it was like, there's another bit, but I don't want to mention this, I'll mention some of it, but not. Yeah, so she died quite suddenly from acute behavioural disorder, which was through drugs. And then it was just, that was the rock bottom, mate. That was the savage bit. And then obviously police come, like they found firearms in my house, drugs. They just found out money. They found all sorts of stuff. Mm-hmm. So then shall I just carry on?
3: Yeah.
4: Then that night, for all I can remember from that night, is the old bill were going to nick me. Like, it was a blur. Most of the night was a blur, to be honest. Like, and they were going to nick me. And they said, come to the police station the next day. So I went to the police station, and it was CID. Like, one was serious crime. They knew. They mentioned names of people, and I thought, flipping heck. They knew everything. The old bill knew everything, like, and they took me to the police station, done the interview, and as I come out the police station, you go left to the cells, and just by habit, I went to go left, and the DCI, I can't say her name, she said, what are you doing? So we went to the door, and it's like green, like that, like a green button, you press to open, like, the door, and as I got to the door, she stopped me and went, you need to go to church. Well, what are you on about? Like, do you know what I mean? Thinking what, like, this? There is another bit, but I can't really mention that because my kids are doing it. Like, so it make more sense, but I can't. But yeah, anyway, so I thought, why is she on about? No, old Bill were like the enemy.
3: Yeah,
4: at that point, you look at him like, do you know what I mean? I was into drugs and all sorts. And so I didn't think nothing of it. And that was like then social. It was like my kids were on a child protection plan, so I was going to lose my kids. Mm-hmm. I wasn't on a tenancy, so I didn't have a house.
3: Mm-hmm.
4: I had no bank account. So then social come, and to be fair, social give me a chance. Like they helped me. I got back in the house where we're living at now. We've got that property. But then anyway, so I went to, and that's a little village, and there was literally a church and nothing else. So I walked into that church, and it was like a Western. It all stopped. Like, and it probably didn't actually stop, but in my head.
5: In your head.
4: It's like it was a traditional Church of England church with a vicar at the front and six people who are really good friends now. But at the time, I thought, they were like 90. Like, no, they won't mind me saying that because most of them are close to 90. So I walked in, and then I'd been to church for funerals, right, and stuff, and baptisms, and not really understood it, just gone and for the alcohol afterwards.
5: Right.
4: Like, and at the end, he was a retired vicar, and he stopped, and he started using these big words, like, deliverance, and I'm thinking, this bloke is meant salvation, like, and all these big words. The only, I can't remember his prayer, but I can remember deliverance, salvation, and redemption. And I'm like, what is this guy on about? And I left thinking, they'll nut us. I thought, I am not doing, but something in the back of my head was, like, still on. So I rang, Googled, actually, a church 2 weeks later, and it was St. Martin's in Liscard.
3: Right.
4: So I Googled it, and the first person I spoke to, he's my best mate now, Noel Dunn. And I spoke to him, and I told him the story, and he just listened, like. And then they had a guy who was a trainee vicar. So literally 2 days later, he rang me back and he's called Philando and he is an the soundest vicar I know. And he still holds that title to this day. So he's like, he is a Rob knows it, his family and that. He's a legend. He's in Southampton now. But anyway, so he said, I'll meet ya. So I'd never been to church. So I'd done a load of sniff. Went and met him, sat at the back of the church in St. Martin's, like.
3: This is part of the service or?
4: No, it was on a Tuesday. It was on a random Tuesday. So, basically, I went and met him and I just yapped his head off for 2 hours. Yeah. He just sat and listened. He didn't try and... He made me a cup of tea, I didn't touch it. Mm-hmm. And he sat, he'd done a little prayer at the end, I didn't think nothing of it. I left, just thought, oh, I'll never hear of him again. He texted me a few days later. Like, he texted me again, nothing big, nothing heavy, just, how's it going? You all right, Liam? Like, something along the lines. So I said, I'll go meet him. Like, I went and met him again. And this time, I built up the courage.

0: been there an hour and a half, and I left that church. And then it's time, right? The old bill are investigating stuff. The kids are on the child protection. I'm probably going to lose them at this point. Yeah. So they're going to go to their grandparents. Like, I was under all investigations. Like, Kira was not even buried at this point. Yeah. Like, and it was like chaos, basically, is the best way to describe it. I left that church, and the best way to describe it, I know they can see anyway, can't they, on the camera, is like that. And I felt a peace, right? And it was just blew my mind. And I was like, well, it didn't last, but it was, I know it's the Holy Spirit now, but at that point I'm thinking, whoa. Like, and it was for 20 minutes, I was calm. And wow. I was like, whoa. Like, and it was, so I left, and like, it, I'm like I said, it didn't last, but I thought, what was that all about? Like, and it was like, and Phil, the best way to talk, Phil journeyed along with me, man. Like, yeah. He kept coming in. He come to my house, like, a few times, like, spoke to the children, but then just by, like, being, he become a mate.
1: A mate, that's it.
0: Like, yeah, like, he become a mate. So he wasn't about, like, he didn't force it on me. He didn't, he threw in little bits, like, I'm like, mate, what are you doing? Like, yeah. Do you mean, yeah, like...
1: Yeah. But he just knew what he stood
0: yeah,
1: for.
0: Yeah, yeah, so he
2: drew alongside you.
3: If I

0: That sense of peace that you had, that 20 minutes or so of peace, it must have felt so alien, because actually from your description of your childhood,
1: yeah,
0: all the way through, peace isn't something you've really known before.
1: It was amazing.
0: Like not even a calm. So to have that 20 minutes, it must have been absolutely phenomenal.
1: Yeah, it was class. I can remember exactly where it was. Well, I'm sat in the car thinking, what is going on?
0: Yeah.
1: Like, it was amazing.
2: The three words you used, deliverance, salvation, redemption, definitely long words, but I think, like, deliverance, you know, how many people we talk to now in their 30s and 40s, men who just are, I've got my demons.
1: Yeah.
2: Mm-hmm. And that's just, you don't have to be churchy or whatever, you know, to use that language. Mm-hmm. People talk, I've got my demons and I can't get rid of them. Mm-hmm. I've got my demons. And that's what deliverance is about.
1: Yeah. Mm-hmm.
2: Salvation is about being rescued, and redemption is about, you know, being... It's this renewed thing. And what I want to get onto now, I guess, for you is to say, because you will have met now people who've heard your story, or people you've prayed with, or shared.

0: your hope with. And they've had a moment.
1: Mm-hmm.
0: And I don't think there's many people in this day and age who don't believe in God. When I grew up in a day of age of atheism. We don't really have that now. People are open to spiritual things. Yeah. Mm-hmm. So how do you move from it just being an experience through going through that, where, you know, the analogy we use as we're talking before, I think sometimes people come to church or they come to recovery groups, brilliant, and they have that experience of peace, and it's like drinking the froth on top of a cappuccino. Yeah. And then after a bit, it wears off, so they walk away.
1: Yeah.
0: And you're thinking, no, don't walk away. That wasn't it. That was the welcome. That was the sign from God that he's delighted you're here. But the deep drink, the good stuff's underneath. How did you get through to the deep stuff?
1: Yeah, he journeyed with me. And then, like, the curry nights. And then he invited me to church. And I'm like, what? Like, and I went, and it was good. I actually really... But his family, Lorna, who you know really well, his daughter and his... They come with me and their kids. So we slowly brought the kids in, and it was like he journeyed to become a mate.
2: Yeah.
1: Like, and then my mates, some of my mates were like, wanted to come. And I'm like, what's going on? Like, at that time, God didn't waste the pain, mate. God used that pain. Like, and it was like, now I can look back and go, whoa. But at the time, my mates would just come and hang out with me. Like, so you can't come out Saturday night because we'll end up doing thingy. Like, but yeah, so on, anyway, going back to the drug thing, sorry. I
2: was just going to say, the friends you were talking about then, the ones you were bringing to church, so were they the friends that you'd been doing drugs and football and all that
1: so
2: kind
1: church
2: of...
1: church was a safe place to see them as well. And the curry nights, because church people were there, I thought was a safe place, but we'd have a beer, everyone would go, and we'd do more drugs. I actually went to a curry night on the 27th of April 23. Vicar bought me a pint, but at the time he didn't. It wasn't his fault. It's mine. I own it, and I had a pint. And once the pint, gateway drug again. You have a pint, you think about a sniff, then, don't you? And then I ended up getting on it. So social come on the next day, knocked on the door, and like, this is it. Like, your kids are gonna, So then I was like, that was the kick in the face I needed to, not the kick in the, whatever I needed.
2: The wake up call.
1: And then I was drug tested and child protection, which I needed that strictness from the social and everyone to housing and school. So, and then, I'm 2 years clean now. So it was,
2: So that was when you first started the journey. So did you, as you were going on your journey, were there ups and downs? Were there times when you like,
1: because obviously Kira's funeral, cremation was like, So no, the first year I was using socially, but then it creeps back in. Like, you start Saturday, then it's a Saturday, Sunday, then it's a Friday, then it's a Wednesday, then you're like, I mean, and then getting out of that life is hard.
2: Mm-hmm.
1: Like, getting out, when that was your living, that's hard.
2: Right? And carrying so much pain as well.
1: Yeah.
2: Carrying so much pain.
1: Yeah, yeah, yeah.
2: And unresolved pain.
1: So I numbed
2: because,
1: it. Yeah. Escapism was what,
2: Because
1: so,
2: also, like, when your grandma died and your sister, wasn't it, from those few years before as well, you know, you'd been using then. So even that pain is still there and unresolved. And
1: so you think you're helping it, but you're not. You're making it worse because you're not dealing with it.
2: No.
1: You're just, like, hiding it, burying it, or hiding it behind sniff or whatever.
2: Yeah. Right, so. And then Kira dies as well, and then you've got even more to deal with.
1: Yeah.
2: So then I can see that the...

0: I think it's difficult for people struggling with addiction where they've gone back to this idea of resolutions. They've made a decision, they've stopped for 2 weeks, 3 months, three weeks, and they're just in and out, because you just build up this experience in your mind that sooner or later I'm going to use again.
1: Yeah.
0: It, my experience is it's just different doing it with Jesus, doing it with the Lord. You know, he's so forgiving.
1: Yeah.
0: I mean, it's unbelievable his forgiveness. I mean, just your story. We don't have to sit here and say God's forgiving. Yeah. You've just explained your story.
1: Yeah, yeah.
0: And he wants a relationship with you, and people know my story. But when people do get baptized, I often write a little verse of scripture, Psalm 37, verse 24. Though he may stumble, he will never fall, because the Lord upholds him by the hand.
1: Amen.
0: And I just have this picture of a man with their little child, and they're stumbling along. But, but it's back up. Come on, back up. So you're not doing it on your own anymore, and that's the difference.
1: So Phil done a great thing, bit of scripture with me, the prodigal son. So when the drugs and all that stopped, he gave Tom in the story of the prodigal son.
2: Yeah.
1: And that was a point in my, that stuck in my head.
0: Explain it.
1: What prodigal son was a guy who basically got his inheritance and he went out and basically, in my head, this is how I seen it, he went out and got on it.
2: Yeah.
1: Spent all the money on partying, like, then come back, but the dad welcomed him. The dad ran down the road and welcomed him.
2: Wow.
1: Like, and do you know what I mean? So it was a story of, like, it doesn't matter what you've done, how far you've gone, God loves you. Do you know what I mean? And that's for anyone. Yeah.
0: And like, yet you still need to turn back.
1: Yeah.
0: And yet you still need to. So it is that. The door is open.
1: Yeah.
0: The choice is there, but you still need to choose. I mean, Jesus used that story for a reason, didn't he?
1: Yeah.
0: That's repentance is a fancy word that, again, people might not understand, but we hear in church, but it literally means you're going in one direction, you change your mind about it.
1: Yeah.
0: This isn't actually what I want.
1: Yeah.
0: Like, where am I going to be in 5 years?
1: Yeah.
0: And you turn back and you go, God, this is where I'm going to be. And it doesn't mean you're sorted. It just means you've turned around to face him and said, look, I can't do this anymore. So let's talk more generally about men now anyway, because we're into, you know, you can't speak for all men. You can speak for men in their mid-20s or whatever you are, Liam. And,
1: we'll go with that.
0: No, you can speak for yourself. But, you know, you've had people like Phil in your life who have shown you a different kind of man. And I know Phil a bit.
1: Yeah.
0: But he's not your football hooligan lad.
1: He's the very... We're like this, chalk and cheese, me and Phil. Like,
0: isn't that beautiful?
1: Yeah.
0: What's he taught you, and what's Jesus taught you? What's this journey taught you about what masculinity is? I mean, we live in a world now where certain people online, like Andrew Tate and people like that, getting a big following, Jordan Peterson getting good following. But what does it mean for you now? How's that changing? What would you want to say to guys in their 30s and 40s, particularly with the huge cocaine problem we have in Plymouth now, who have probably got a skewed idea about who they really need to be?
1: There's a lot of pressure on men, isn't there, to be this, like, in that life anyway, to be a fit. You don't have to be that person, do you? Do you know what I mean? To get, like, Phil isn't like that. I'm using him as an example, but, and the belonging, you can belong without all that crap. There's places that will accept you as you, without the drugs, without the alcohol, do you know what I mean? You don't have to put on this fake thing, and it doesn't, they're not going to be there and judge you, and, like, it's, yeah, just the belonging, mate, is a big word that I want to use. That's what comes to mind.
2: Where are things now? So what are you up to nowadays?
1: Some of my mates think I'm mad, but we got baptised, and then I'm one of them people, like, I'm all or nothing, so I got right into church. And I mean, I'd done everything, the prayer, I would volunteer and be like, the church become my friends and my group, like, and I got on all, I've done some training courses with Troy Diocese. I'm a licensed pioneer, I'm a licensed pastor. They love licensing
2: people. What's a licensed pioneer? Oh,
1: Anglicans love licensing people. They love a celebration. they love a celebration. So basically a pioneer. So we set up my vicar, this is another bit of my vicar, Steve Morgan, at the time was really sound as well. He seen I was bringing friends to church, but he was honest, they didn't fit the church.
2: Yeah.
1: And so Steve was like, what are we going to do with these guys? And it was mainly guys. It was mostly guys. And they were like a bit rough around the edges. Like they were, to me, they were normal. But I get why the church was a bit like, whoa, what's going on? Who are these guys? And they couldn't handle the banter and the swear words.
2: Just
1: and it was
2: the
1: culture clash.
2: It was too big. Yeah, it's a culture clash.
1: It was, so Steve said, what are we going to do? So I said, why don't we do a group? Like, we didn't know what that would look like. So then I ended up in a room with the bishop and Steve. I'm like, what are you doing? Like, I didn't realise you can't just set a group up. You have to go through.
0: Oh, okay.
2: Right.
1: Yeah, like,
0: well, you don't have to, but some people
1: It was Anglicans. They love all the rules.
0: Let's carry on.
1: Yeah. And then Steve was leaving. He was leaving the church. So Niall was still there. He was a worship leader at the time. And he was really good with the lads. He's one of the ones who would come and talk to him. And he wasn't, like, scared. And I don't want to say scared. He wasn't not used to it, so he would get... So we set up this, and then it's like God provided. We had a guy who was an ex-Free Methodist minister, I think he was, but he worked in a rehab. So it was like, who else can... And Mark Davey was there, and we're like, God's already... The guys are here. So we set up this group, and on the first night, we had 17 guys come. And we were like, what are we going to... So me and Niall met and prayed in Costa, and we're like, how heavy do we go? Like, what... We're like, so we had... it was basically a youth... In St. Martin's, they've got a really good youth room with, like, an Xbox, a pool table. So we were going to do a youth club
0: for
1: men.
0: For 40
1: for men,
0: months.
1: Yeah. For, yeah, that's it. So, and then it was Psalm 35 or 37, I can't remember. Well, we just said, well, just read this. So we started, and I said, well, you can read it. So Niall prayed for us. We read this, and for 2 hours, they asked questions about the Bible.
0: Oh.
1: And we were like, and it was like...
0: The hunger for the truth.
1: They were like, and these were addicts, and they were like, guys were meant, these guys were like, yeah, they're like, and it was amazing. Me and Niall left. I left buzzing like I'd done drugs.
2: Yeah.
1: And I rang Niall and I talked his head off for ages. Like, you know, it's like,
2: wow.
1: Yeah. And then from there, it like, it's grown and it's still going and it meets every Wednesday.
0: What's it called?
1: Soar, which is based on Soar. They will soar on wings like eagles.
0: Isaiah 14.
1: Yeah.
0: Wow.
1: So yeah, Niall, that's Niall.
0: He'll renew their strength. Yeah, they will soar on wings like
1: amen.
0: Angels.
1: That's
0: they,
1: it. Yeah.
0: They will,
1: then,
0: they will not grow faint or weary. Yeah. Come on.
1: And from there, it's grown and gone to different areas.
2: So it's planted out now.
1: Yeah, now women's, then women were coming and it was like, I can't support women the same way I can men.
0: Yeah,
1: do you know what I mean?
0: Yeah.
1: So a women's one come off that in St. Martin's. And it's, yeah, so God didn't waste the pain again. God is like, it's amazing.

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3: It's guys in a youth club.
4: Yes.
3: It's prayer, Bible and friendship.
4: Yeah, definitely.
3: It's very, very simple, yeah. But there is a hunger out there. As long as you're being real,
4: yeah.
3: As long as people can come as they are and it's messy enough, and we use the word redemption before, but I think we should redeem this word called church, because it comes with so much baggage of being this dusty old building with particular things going on. But church literally means the called out ones.
4: Mm-hmm.
3: All it means is the people. Mm-hmm. So it can take place anywhere,
4: yeah.
3: Really.
4: Yeah.
3: Yes, buildings are helpful, and that's great, but as long as a few people are getting together, being honest, and then ultimately, I think, when the scriptures get open, you realise how starving, hungry people are for the truth out there.
4: So, and then they wanted to, so we went to CVM, the gathering.
5: Yeah.
3: That's just for guys, isn't it?
4: It is, and we took the lads on that, and then Graham Kendrick was playing. And I'd never heard of him, but it was Graham Kendrick.
5: I think he was a big name in the 90s, wasn't he?
4: Yeah,
3: he played like worship songs and things. I think he did one called Shine, Jesus, Shine, when I was in school assembly as a kid. What a godly man.
4: Come back from the gathering, and one of the lads said, can we do worship music at the meeting? We went, what? He said, that Shine song, and they clap. And we went, I said, you're having a laugh. So it went from not, and they were asking for more and more, and the more we get, then we're meeting for meals, coffees, and we got the lads who regularly come, and they're still 18 and every Wednesday. Wow. They're coming hungry, and we're getting new lads. And now the lads are going out telling their mates in the pubs, and lads are coming to say, what is this all about? Do you know what I mean?
5: So yeah,
4: it's about being with them and being open, and not, the big thing is not pretending to know it all.
5: Yeah.
4: Because they are going to, and you just, I don't know.
3: You're discovering together.
4: Yeah, it's journeying,
3: journeying,
4: so, but it's like just being real. What you said is the big thing, be real. Yeah. Do you know what I mean? It's a right to not know everything,
5: I mean, that kind of ties in a little bit with what we were talking about to the girls about, wouldn't it, when they were here the other week. Very different circumstances, but their thing was about being real. They talked about being real, and we talked about that, you know, the app. Be Real. There was the Be Real app, wasn't there?
4: Yeah, I'm too old for that. Yeah,
5: I know, me too. Me too. It was their kind of. But I remember, like, I've seen people saying, oh, I've got my Be Real snap, be in it with me. So you're like, okay, oh, we can't have that one. We need to take another one.
3: Let's put that, like, I don't put on makeup
5: and it's all like, there's a little alarm goes off randomly at a point during the day, and you're meant to take a photo, and it shows front and back to your phone what you're doing at that moment. But what happens is, it's like, and it started out like that. But what happened then is, oh, I don't like that photo. Let's do it again. And so it's not the Be Real. But the girls talked about this, about being genuine.
4: What you said is amazing. It's like, don't put a filter on it. Like Snapchat and Be Real, they put a filter on it. You ain't got to put a filter on it. You just, you know what I mean?
5: Be Real.
4: Be Real, yeah.
5: Yeah.
4: Totally. So that's amazing what you just said.
5: Totally.
4: So,
5: but the girls talked about that, didn't they? And the pressures to be something else. That we're not intended to be.
4: Yeah.
5: And how exhausting that is as well, you know, and how unfulfilling it is.
4: Yeah,
5: you know?
4: But so another big thing, going back to like the men's stuff as well, it's all right to be vulnerable, because you being vulnerable in front of them and they, because for men, it's like in that life, you've got to be like this tough guy, and that's hard, and that's wearing, and it's, so they're not, it's a front for a lot of them. If you're vulnerable as well, then they'll be, and it's like, they'll think, hold on, you can, it's like, that goes back to the men thing.
3: I think it does. And I think if we were going to sum it up with girls and boys, is actually what is similar is the difference between external and internal.
4: Mm-hmm.
3: The big pressure on girls is about beauty. And the world will say beauty is external.
5: Mm-hmm.
3: Jesus says, no, beauty's on the inside. And it's a beauty that never fades.
5: Mm-hmm.
3: And it shines through. with men, it's strength. The Bible's very clear on that.
4: Yeah.
3: There's a little verse in scripture, which I always do with men. It says, physical training is of some value, but godliness is of value in all things in this life and the life to come. Basically, what it's saying is outward strength is getting down the gym, getting bigger. And I'm all in favor of healthy bodies, mm-hmm. although I think we've gone way too far. Strength of character.
4: Mm-hmm.
3: Yeah. That's what guys are called to, actually. Resilient. Yeah. Are you flipping out every time something goes wrong?
4: Yeah.
3: How do you respond when you get mugged off? Mm-hmm. How are you dealing with things when it gets tough? What mm-hmm. we're called to as guys is to be strong for the sake of other people.
4: Yeah.
3: And I think that's the calling, and that's an internal thing, and mm-hmm. that's a resource, coming back to your word, soar. And I love that verse in Isaiah 40, that they will run and not grow weary.
4: Yep.
3: And life is a schlep. Yep. It's a run. It's a marathon, not a sprint. Mm-hmm. And it's not about coming blasting up the blocks and showing you something. What does this look like in the long term?
4: Yeah.
3: And that's my prayer for you. That's my prayer for me. That's a prayer for your Tom and all the guys that we know, is say, if you can be that friend in the midst of all these other guys, that rock solid one, doesn't mean you're perfect, but you're not flapped by everything. Like, you're not drawn into this and that.
4: Mm-hmm.
3: And you're just staying internally strong, drawing on the resource that we know is available in spades. If you're prepared to be different, the Lord will provide.
4: So a lot of them are searching for something as well, and they'll go and search for the drugs and it's Jesus. I mean, that's
3: but they need to see it in someone.
4: Yeah,
3: and in the same way that you had your role models growing up was Danny Dyer, your next role model's Phil.
4: Yeah, so totally
3: opposite. Jesus isn't a theory, he's a person who lived, but now he lives in us.
4: Yeah, and definitely.
3: We need to make it viable and visible for other people, and they will see it in you, Lily.
4: Yeah.
3: Because people in Plymouth and the lads you've talked about and the people who haven't met you yet will go, I relate to some of his story, and if God's interested in him, he might be interested in me. Yeah. We know he is.
5: Well, Liam, it has been absolutely incredible having you join us for this podcast. It's just, blown my mind, and I'm sure as people listen in, you're going to have such an impact on them as well. So thank you so much
4: for
5: coming in. Yeah, we really appreciate it.
4: Rob's stuck with me now anyway. So.
5: Oh, thank you.

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3: News Centre at 6. The man presumed to be the next Prime Minister is pledging to rewire the British state by transferring control from Whitehall. Andy Burnham says he wants to use his experience as Mayor of Greater Manchester to give regions greater authority over things like transport and housing. The First Minister of Wales, Plaid Cymru's Rhenap Yorworth, says he's keen to engage in talks.
4: He's saying now that Westminster's broken. I could have told him that, you know, and I have been saying that for many, many years. I want him to concentrate on that so I can concentrate on working positively with him to do the right thing for Wales. It's about empowering the people of Wales, so let's empower that government to do the right thing.
3: Resident doctors in England have voted to accept the government's latest offer on pay and jobs. The British Medical Association says more than half of members have backed the package on a 57% turnout. The result draws a line under strike action that began back in 2023. A teenager who idolised serial killers and threatened to bomb his college has been jailed for almost 4 years. Jagger Strang, who's 18 and from Stafford, had admitted seven charges. In sport, it's not been a good opening day at Wimbledon for British players. Live now to Lewis Mason on centre court.
5: That's right, British men's number one Cameron Norrie lost in five sets against Michael Zheng. Harriet Dart also lost, and Jack Draper joined Emma Raducanu in pulling out due to injury. Defending men's champion Jannik Sinner battled through in five sets against Miomir Kecmanovic, and top women's seed Aryna Sabalenka is in control against Teodora Kostovic on centre.
3: Cricket, Ben Stokes has captained England for the last time as they lost by 160 runs to New Zealand on the final day of the deciding test at Trent Bridge. It means the hosts go down 2-1 in the series. And Enzo Maresca has been confirmed as the new manager for Manchester City. The Italian is having to pay Chelsea compensation for leaving midway through last season. That's the latest.
1: This is Cross Rhythms Plymouth.
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2: From the Sky News Centre at 7, resident doctors in England have voted to accept a fresh government offer on pay and conditions. The British Medical Association says just over half of members backed the deal on a 57% turnout. It ends years of strike action that's caused huge disruption in the NHS. Health Secretary James Murray says it's a welcome development.
3: The cost of the offer on the table is less than the cost of another week of strikes, so it's good value for money for taxpayers, as well as being good news for NHS staff and crucially for patients, because it means we can now work with resident doctors to build an NHS that is fit for the future.
2: Meanwhile, resident doctors in Northern Ireland are midway through a 24-hour walkout over pay. The Prime Minister in waiting is pledging to give greater autonomy to leaders outside London. Andy Burnham says he'll lead a decade-long transformation, letting regions control essential utilities, transport and housing. A former Tory MP has pleaded guilty to placing a bet on the date of the 2024 general election. 41-year-old Craig Williams was Rishi Sunak's closest parliamentary aide. England captain Ben Stokes has bowed out of international cricket, overseeing a Test Series defeat. The hosts have lost the deciding match against New Zealand by 160 runs. The 35-year-old dramatically announced he was quitting while play was underway yesterday. Fans leaving Trent Bridge are sad he's going.
4: He's arguably one of England's greatest ever captains.
5: He's done more than anyone else has done in cricket for England in the last decade at least.
6: I'm not sure there will be another Ben Stokes, or not for a long time.
7: He should have a statue built for him, to be honest.
8: We're going to miss him very much.
9: Stokes will always be remembered as a true legend.
2: Enzo Maresca's been confirmed as Manchester City's new manager on a three-year contract. The Italian will have to pay Chelsea compensation for leaving in the middle of last season. And Dame Penelope Keith's being remembered as a comic genius by her Good Life co-star Felicity Kendall. The award-winning actress, who later starred in To the Manor Born, has died at the age of 86. And that's the latest.
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0: Last week, we had a new entry at 2 from Brandon Lake and Nick Jonas with The Author.
1: Who am I? God, who am I? Am I just a poor preacher's prodigal son?
0: Could this climb up one more place to number 1 and knock Ray off the top spot? Meanwhile, Switchfoot have been doing well in the chart in the last couple of weeks with Wake Up Mr. Crow. And as the Californian band's new album is released, will they climb further up the charts? They were at number 3 last time. Now, I've mentioned there are new entries on the way. You'll hear 21 Pilots.

And we begin the countdown with a new entry from the dance music producers, Capital Kings. Now, they've not featured in the Cross Rhythms countdown for too long. It was 6 years ago they were last in the charts with this one, Believer. They have been making brilliant music in the meantime. This one's called Oxygen. But next at number 10, it's a new entry from Capital Kings. Here's their single, Get Lifted. 10.

It's Capital Kings with Get Lifted, and that's a new entry at number 10. The first of four new entries on the way. Now we continue with an artist who blends Americana and folk. Songs are often about a lifelong search for truth, connection, and something beyond himself. Luke Bauer has been in the chart for 3 weeks now with Dopamine and Jesus, and it drops down four places. 9.

0: Luke Bauer and Dopamine and Jesus. That slips four places down to number nine on the Cross of Them's top 10 chart. We continue with Wilder Woods, which is a side project from the Need to Breathe frontman Bear Reinhardt. Where do we go from here? Falls one place.
1: Eight.

It's Wilder Woods with Where Do We Go From Here, down one place to number 8. We're 3 songs into the countdown, and next I'm about to profile a new song, which is about to be added to the main Cross Rhythms radio playlist, and so it could be a new entry in the countdown in the next few weeks, because the chart is based partly on music sales plus radio airplay. So this comes from Petty Martin and features Lauren Daigle. It's Come Back Home.

0: P.T. Martin featuring Lauren Daigle with Come Back Home, which may be a new entry on the Cross Rhythms chart in the next few weeks. One that I'm showcasing today, but back to our latest countdown. We've got two new entries on the way.
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0: So you're about to hear a new entry from the alt-pop and hip-hop artist Bodhi, who hails from Orange County, California. And he's got a new entry next called Obsessed.
1: Seven.
7: They

0: A new entry at number 7, that's Obsessed by Bodie, and that's the second of 4 new entries in this countdown. Dropping out of the chart to make room for the new entries are these songs. So Wild Love from Rend Collective. John Michael Howell with Carnival. The games begin. From Brag Worship, For Your Glory. Watch my step, please hold my hand. I place my hope in your blind. And If I Didn't Know You by the Red Clay Strays. They make room for the new entries in this countdown, and the third one comes next at number 6 from the music producer and DJ Rave Jesus.
1: 6.
0: And featuring Gracie Binion, here's Need Your Love.

Rave Jesus featuring Gracie Binion with Need Your Love, and that's a new entry at number 6. Bringing you some of the hottest tunes around, some of the most heard and bought songs from the last week. This is the Crossrhythms Top 10, based on music sales and radio airplay. Sales in the UK and the US and tracks played on Crossrhythms Radio over the last week. Coming up, we'll continue with the countdown. First of all, though, I will be taking you through the songs in the running for the number one spot. However, at this halfway point, I'm about to guide you through some of the best new releases that are just out, just released over the last few days. Maybe some of these songs will feature in the Crossrhythms countdown in the future. We start with the Swedish sibling group Lindy and their new single, Messed Up Messenger.

That's my guide to the best new releases just out. And maybe some of those songs will feature in the Cross of Them's chart in the future. Just before we continue with the rundown then, here are the songs in the running for the top spot. Will Ray get a ninth week at number one with Joy?

0: We've also got another new entry on the way. It will be in our top three, inside the top three. Could it go to number one? 21 Pilots with Center Mass. We're going to find out what happens between now and the end of the hour. Let's continue.
1: You've been activated.
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0: We continue with hip-hop artist Holvi next, and Young Rulers is from his release Could Be Tonight. It gets a second week in the chart and climbs up one place.
2: Five.

0: Who you praying on now, rich man? 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Who you praying on now, rich man? Who you praying on now, rich man?
1: Holy Spirit, speak through me. I couldn't leave my deal, but I signed a thing. Reach told me be free and made it right today. So thankful, Reach, man.
2: Thank you, Reach, man.
1: Young ruler met the Christ, but he walked away. Saddest story ever told, can't rewind this thing. I'm so sorry, Rich, man. Who you praying on now, Rich, man?
3: That's Young Rulers from Holvey, climbing up one place to number 5. Now, Californian rock band Switchfoot have just released their much-anticipated new album, Forever Now.

One of the songs they released in advance of the new album is this next one, Wake Up Mr. Crow, which has been in the chart for 3 weeks now and dropped a place. 4.

It's Switchfoot with Wake Up Mr. Crow. Their new album, Forever Now, is out now. And so those sales might contribute to that song rising further up the chart in the next countdown. Possibly. We'll see. So we've got the top three songs of the week on the way. Will Ray remain at number one? We've got a new entry coming up from 21 Pilots as well. But first of all, let me showcase a couple of tracks which are about to hit the Cross Rhythms radio playlist. And these songs could be new entries on the chart in the next few weeks. Starting off with Olivia Stern and Circuit Riders, it's Never Had a Chance.

0: So that's Josiah Queen featuring ZVC with Demons. And that could be a new entry on the Cross Rhythms Top 10 chart in the next few weeks. Now I'll be back with our latest countdown and the top three songs next.
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3: From a child star on Broadway to R&B hitmaker, we take a look at the history of Lee Varsey. We report on the rise of US singer and songwriter Patrick Mabry. And one-time Hillsong singer Aidan King speaks about relocating to the US and developing a solo career.
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0: At number three, it's a new entry. From the Grammy Award-winning duo 21 Pilots, who recently featured in the Cross Rhythms Countdown with this one, Tally. The follow-up to it, and featuring on their latest album, Breach, here's Center Mass.
1: Three. Right this way.

0: 21 Pilots with Center Mass. That's a new entry at number 3. And the biggest new entry in this chart. So we have 2 songs remaining. We're about to find out if Ray gets a 9th week at number 1 with Joy. Or does Brandon Lake and Nick Jonas climb to the top with their single The Author? Both of them were sitting in the top 2 positions last week. Do they remain in the same order? Or swap round? Let's find out. At number 2. It's a non-mover. Brandon Lake and Nick Jonas.
1: 2.

0: author.
1: Brandon Lake and Nick Jonas with The Author, a non-mover at number two. So Ray remains at number one for another week with Joy, which I'll play in just a moment. But first of all, here's a reminder about what's happened so far.
2: 10.
1: It was Capital Kings at number 10 with a new entry, Get Lifted. Dropping four places to 9, meanwhile.
2: 9.
1: Luke Bauer with Dopamine and Jesus.
3: 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I'm on fire and then I'm freezing.
1: Wilder Woods get the 6th week in the chart with Where Do We Go From Here.
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5: It's like a health that I'm obsessed with. Yo! Yo! What's the point of living without?
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2: Hey, I'm the cream of the crop. I'm the reason they stop. I'm the Visa you brought. I'm the stores they shop. I'm the Jordans they cop. It's a greed personified. You want it?
0: Down one place to 4, Switchfoot with Wake Up Mr. Crow.

And so that means Ray gets another week at number one. Right here, right now. Here we go. One. And together with her sisters, Amma and Absolutely, here's Joy.

Chris Mountford there with the Cross Rhythms Top 10. We hope you have enjoyed listening to this programme. Just to let you know, this is a repeat of last week's chart. Be sure to tune in this Sunday from 5 o'clock for the updated Cross Rhythms Top 10.

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2: From the Sky News Centre at 8. The man presumed to be the next Prime Minister is pledging to rewire the British state by transferring power from Whitehall. Andy Burnham says he plans to use his experience as Greater Manchester Mayor to give regions the ability to control essential utilities, transport and housing. But Tory leader Kemi Badenoch says that's the wrong diagnosis.
3: You can devolve, but if you devolve to people who don't know what they're doing or to people who just want to look after themselves rather than the public, then it's not going to make any difference. That's what MPs are for, to represent their constituencies.
2: Long-running strikes by resident doctors in England, formerly known as junior doctors, have ended. The British Medical Association says 53% of its members have voted to accept the government's latest offer. A 34-year-old man's been remanded in custody, accused of attempting to murder a number of pedestrians in West London. Somalia-born Ahmed Tamir is alleged to have accelerated after crossing a red traffic light in Ealing Broadway on Saturday. Dame Penelope Keith is being remembered as a comic genius by her Good Life co-star Felicity Kendall. The award-winning actress, who played snobbish suburbanite Margot Ledbetter, has died at the age of 86. She'd been living with cancer. Writer and broadcaster Giles Brandreth was a personal friend of Dame Penelope.
4: She had all the English virtues, and she only played the vices when she was being a character on television. But it was a character we all loved. She somehow, as the impossible Margot, found her way into the hearts of millions of people. It's very sad news, but she lived a long life, really, and a good life.
2: In sports, it's been a bad first day for home players at Wimbledon, with British men's number one Cameron Norrie losing in five sets against Michael Zheng. That was after Harriet Dart, Felix Gill and Max Basing all lost, and Jack Draper joined Emma Raducanu in pulling out due to injury. And Enzo Maresca's been confirmed as the new manager of Manchester City. He's signed a three-year deal. And that's the latest.
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5: 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My name's Peter Field. We've got 1 hour of punk, rock and metal. You're in the mosh pit. Going to do tonight's special episode on The Objective, and I've got a friend from Nashville in the studio. Hi, Ted.
6: How's it going, Pete?
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6: 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Thanks for having me.
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2: Okay, I've been sent a brand new track by John Gold, who's part of the Objective and Extreme Tour. The song is called No God But Yahweh. 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
3: John's on my team, man, and he's the guy to listen to. 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
3: 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He's going to be leading the Extreme Tour along with Paul Kruger all through the UK dates this summer.
2: Excellent. So here is John Gold's new song, No Gods But Yahweh.

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1: Okay, I'm going to play another new song. Band called Minor Rockstar. Landon Cripe sent me a couple of songs. These guys are on Thumper Punk Records. Here's one of the new songs. It's called Freedom, out on Spotify and social media.

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1: 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Brilliant song, Defiler. 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
1: Up next is Memphis Mayfire with this Light I Hold. You know this band, Ted?
2: I do. 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Up until just recently, really. They're great guys.
1: Brilliant. So, loving Memphis Mayfire, here is this Light I Hold.

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1: You're listening to The Rock and Hard Place. My name is Peter Field. Don't go away. We've got 20 minutes left of punk, rock and metal. You're in the mosh pit. Got guest speaker Ted Broon all the way from Nashville, America. Hi, Ted.
2: Yeah, what's up, Pete?
1: It's good to have you back. Now, Ted, tell the listeners, what is the objective?
2: The objective is a deliberate intention to rally the voices, to reach the voiceless. You know, it's great to rock the airwaves here on the Rock and Roll Show with you, Pete, but I got to tell you, we want to rock the world. We want to bring the love. We want to help hurting people know there's hope. Gathering at the objective to rally the voices.
1: And where will the objective take place?
2: We're taking over the Port Vale studio complex, the complex there.
1: It's Friday the 3rd, is that right?
2: It's Friday the 3rd right there on Hemel Road, and we've got it all going on Saturday the 4th, all day long. People coming from all over the world, artists, industry leaders, veterans, and ending it all on Sunday with a huge blowout there at the park right across the street.
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1: So come to Burslem Stoke-on-Trent, 3rd to the 5th of July. I'm going to play a band now from Nashville, Tennessee, a band called Autumn Eve. Great song. Blood, Sweat and Tears.

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1: You've just heard Chives McAllister with I Can't Wait. Now, Ted, we've come to the end of the show. Where can people find information about the Objective and the Extreme Tour?
2: Yeah, if you're an artist or creative that just is trying to use your gift to make a difference, man, check us out. Whatisyourobjective.org. What are you going to do with that voice you have? That's what we're going to talk about.
1: Excellent. So again, if you come down 3rd to the 5th of July, Port Vale, check out the Extreme Tour, The Objective. Going to leave you now with POD with their song, Will You. Have a great week, guys. Take care. God bless.

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2: From the Sky News Centre at 9, there's been criticism of Andy Burnham's plans to rewire Britain after the likely Prime Minister promised to devolve power from Whitehall. Essential services like water, energy and transport would all be handled regionally. Tory leader Kemi Badenoch worried it would give control to people who don't know what they're doing. And Reform UK's Nigel Farage says it doesn't necessarily improve anything.
3: Devolution isn't going to deal with the ballooning national debt, isn't going to deal with the boats crossing the English Channel. This is not what most people are talking about. And what will bring that home, he says he needs 10 years to lift Britain up. Well, I think the public are looking for much faster answers.
2: Resident doctors in England have accepted the government's latest offer. It ends the threat of further strikes, although their colleagues in Northern Ireland are just over halfway through a walkout over pay. A stalker who created a fake Tinder profile of an ex-girlfriend to lure men to her home and sexually assault her has been jailed for 8 years. 36-year-old Asad Hussein from Cheshire falsely claimed that the woman had a rape fantasy. British American Tobacco is cutting its global workforce by 5,500. It's focusing on expanding the use of AI. In sport, well, it's been a bruising first day for home players at Wimbledon, with no Brits winning so far. Cameron Norrie is among those to suffer an early exit, going down in 5 sets to Michael Zhang. He admits he was underprepared.
4: If I could have had a few more matches kind of leading in, I think I can win this match. There's so many small moments in the match that he did really well to go on his side. So, yeah, credit to him.
2: Enzo Maresca has been confirmed as Manchester City's new manager on a 3-year contract. Brazil have survived a scare to beat Japan in the last 32 of the World Cup. And England's cricketers have lost the Test series with New Zealand 2-1. The tourists won the deciding match at Trent Bridge by 160 runs. That's the latest.
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5: Chip K's Mad Minute!
6: The Bible says in the book of Revelation, you gotta be red hot for God or ice cold. But whatever you do, don't be lukewarm. To be red hot for God means to use the gifts and talents and abilities that God has given you to use for His glory. Cause if you don't, God's gonna spew you out of His mouth. He's disgusted with lazy, good-for-nothing, fat baby Christians who acknowledge Jesus with their lips, then bury their God-given potential in a hole called apathy. He finds it utterly revolting, to say the least.

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6: From the Sky News Centre at 10, Andy Burnham's confirmed there'll be a Prime Minister's office in Manchester if he takes over.
7: It will only be based here. The job of Number 10 North will be to make power flow into the Midlands, into the southwest, into the east of England, as much as into the northeast. Number 10 North will be the nerve centre of a rewired Britain.
6: The Labour leadership favourite wants to transfer power out of Whitehall to give regions the ability to control essential utilities, transport and housing. Tory leader Kemi Badenoch is warning the UK faces a summer of chaos. Resident doctors in England, formerly known as junior doctors, have voted to accept a pay deal, which ends long-running strike action. They'll see an average pay rise of 6.6% by next April. The number of people killed in the earthquakes in Venezuela has risen to more than 1,700. Earlier, an official from the UN said the organisation was getting ready for the possibility of up to 10,000 deaths. Actress Dame Penelope Keith has died. She rose to prominence in the 1970s, playing snobbish suburbanite Margot Ledbetter in BBC sitcom The Good Life.
8: Door, please, Jerry. Of course, it's Barbara I feel so terribly sorry for in all this.
9: Who's Barbara?
10: Oh, Tom Good's wife, a lovely girl.
8: Oh, yes, lovely, but pathetic.
6: Felicity Kendall, who played Barbara, says Dame Penelope was a joy to know and work with. Brazil have beaten Japan 2-1 to take their place in the last 16 of the World Cup. Gabriel Martinelli scored the winner in the 95th minute. And there's just one game ongoing on day one at Wimbledon, with Novak Djokovic being made to fight hard against China's Wu Yibing on centre court. British players have suffered a total wipeout, with all 10 who completed their matches being knocked out. Cameron Norrie, Harriet Dart and Fran Jones were among those to lose. And that's the latest.
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0: And did you believe in God?
1: Oh, yes.
0: Do you now believe in God?
1: Now? Difficult to answer. I know. I don't need to believe. I know.
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I want to believe, but y'all making it hard. You gotta tell me, you know what I'm saying, how you know he real. I got you, you know what I'm saying? I heard you out. That's how I know you real.

0: 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He gon' ask about nobody else.
1: It's real, my G.
0: It's about you.
1: It's real.
0: It's about him.
1: Yo.
0: It's about you. It's about him.
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4: From the Sky News Centre at 11, there's been criticism of Andy Burnham's plans to rewire Britain after the likely Prime Minister promised to devolve power from Whitehall. Essential services like water, energy and transport would be handled regionally. Tory leader Kemi Badenoch concerned it would give control to people who don't know what they're doing. Reform UK's Nigel Farage says it doesn't necessarily improve anything.
5: Devolution isn't going to deal with the ballooning national debt, isn't going to deal with the boats crossing the English Channel. This is not what most people are talking about. And what would bring that home? He says he needs 10 years to lift Britain up. Well, I think the public are looking for much faster answers.
4: Resident doctors in England have accepted the government's latest offer. It ends the threat of further walkouts, although their colleagues in Northern Ireland are just over halfway through a strike over pay. The number of people killed in the earthquakes in Venezuela has risen to more than 1,700. Earlier, an official from the UN said the organisation was getting ready for the possibility of up to 10,000 deaths. A former Tory MP has pleaded guilty to placing a bet on the date of the 2024 general election. 41-year-old Craig Williams was Rishi Sunak's closest parliamentary aide. To sport now, and some of the biggest stars in tennis have had a tough first day at Wimbledon. Lewis Mason reports.
6: Novak Djokovic was made to fight hard for a place in round two at Wimbledon, but eventually he beat China's Wu Yibing in four sets on centre court. It was a similar story for defending men's champion Jannik Sinner, who needed five sets to get past Miomir Kecmanovic. Women's top seed Aryna Sabalenka progressed with ease, beating qualifier Teodora Kostovic. It's been a bad day for Brits, though, with the 10 players who finished their matches all losing. Cameron Norrie, Harriet Dart and Fran Jones were among those to suffer an early exit.
4: And finally, in football, Brazil have survived a scare to get a 2-1 victory over Japan in the last 32 of the World Cup. That's the latest. I'm Chris Milligan.
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1: What's good, bro? 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
2: End of message.

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2: From the Sky News Centre at midnight, the Prime Minister says a long-awaited plan for future-proofing the armed forces will keep Britain safe and secure. The delayed defence investment plans due to be published today after wrangles over spending. New Defence Secretary Dan Jarvis is understood to have secured an extra £1 billion, but is still believed to be £14 billion short of what senior military figures say is required. General Sir John McCall's a former NATO commander.
3: We haven't been properly recruited within the armed forces since 2010. And so if the government is looking for money, they should not look within the people area. To do so would prejudice what is the most effective element of the armed forces, which is our people.
2: Asylum seekers will have to pay up to £10,000 towards the cost of their accommodation once they start earning. That's according to new plans announced by the Home Secretary. Shabana Mahmood says they must pay off the full amount before they can be eligible for settled status. A number 10 North will be the nerve centre of a rewired Britain. That's what Prime Ministerial hopeful Andy Burnham's pledging under a huge devolution of power outside London. Resident doctors in England, formerly known as junior doctors, have voted to accept a deal which ends a long running strike action. They'll see an average pay rise of 6.6% by next April. To sport, Novak Djokovic started his quest for a record 25th Grand Slam title with a hard-fought four-set victory against China's Wu Yibing on day one at Wimbledon. He says he had to dig deep for victory.
4: Playing on this surface, these kind of matches are decided in few points, few shots. And thankfully, I have experience of the last 20-plus years of playing in this on this court.
2: It was a similar story for defending men's champion Jannik Sinner, who needed five sets to get past Miomir Kecmanovic. And finally, Manchester City have confirmed their appointment of Enzo Maresca as their new manager. The former Chelsea head coach has signed a three-year deal. That's the latest. I'm Chris Milligan.
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2: I wasn't brought up to go to church or anything to do with God, really. But when I was 13, I was given a Gideon's New Testament at school. And I started to read it every night, but it didn't make sense to me. Really, when I got married at 18, I stopped reading it because I thought my husband will think I'm a religious maniac. I really loved him and he loved me, and the children started to come along. I used to think, is this all there is to life? I wonder if there is a God. Anyway, just one day I woke up and I just felt inside me free to go to church, and I didn't know where the church was or anything. I just asked the next door neighbour where the church was, and I listened intently to what the minister was saying, and I'd always thought to myself, if there is a God, he's got to come down and prove it to me. And I suddenly knew in that church that he'd done that when Jesus died on the cross. Jesus was God and he'd left heaven. He'd died for me, and my life went on from there. And even though I was only really like a simple believer in Jesus, I believe that God honoured that and the reading of the Bible, and he started to show me really who he was and who he is. And that's why I know that God is real.
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2: From the Sky News Centre at 1, Paraguay have caused a World Cup upset after dramatically knocking out Germany in Boston. Joe Rawson reports from the US.
3: A huge shock. Germany are out at the last 32 stage. They lose on a penalty shootout for the first time ever at a World Cup after a 1-1 draw in Boston against Paraguay. Jose Bancana got the winner as the South American side go through 4-3. Earlier, Brazil came from behind to beat Japan 2-1 thanks to Gabriel Martinelli's 95th minute goal.
2: The Prime Minister says the long-awaited defence investment plan will keep Britain safe and secure long into the future. It's due to be published today following delays over the row over overspending, which saw former Defence Secretary John Healey quit in protest. A National Maternity Commission is to be appointed after a review highlighted repeated failures in England's NHS care. Baroness Amos's findings call for urgent change to the way women and families are treated and how concerns are handled during pregnancy and labour. NHS England's head midwife Kate Brintworth says improvements are being made but acknowledges further progress is needed.
4: We're building on the report's findings that we have. We are making sure we're implementing change already and we are starting to see the changes that we are hoping for. The stillbirth rate is lower than it has been. We've seen the neonatal death rate come down.
2: The Prime Minister in waiting is pledging to give greater autonomy to leaders outside London. Andy Burnham says he'll lead a decade-long transformation, letting regions control essential utilities, transport and housing. Sport and Novak Djokovic started his quest for a record 25th Grand Slam title with a hard-fought four-set victory against China's Wu Yibing on day one at Wimbledon. Serena Williams makes her return to the All-England Club later. And finally,